0: 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we're on page 204, which is the 11th juz of the Quran, Surah At-Tawbah. In the previous episode, we mentioned those verses in which Allah Azza wa Jalla spoke about the different segments of the community that lived in and around the city of Medina in the time of the Prophet sallallahu alaihi wasallam. So Allah Azza wa Jalla praised the companions from the Muhajirin and the Ansar, those who believed in Allah and His Messenger sallallahu alaihi wasallam, those who spent their lives in servitude and worship of Allah Azza wa Jalla, those who sacrificed for their religion. And then Allah Azza wa Jalla adds unto them those who follow them in their footsteps, even if they came after their generation and after their time. And that Allah Azza wa Jalla will be pleased with them and that He will reward them. But at the same time, there was another segment of community of the munafiqeen, the disbelievers, the hypocrites, who all they wanted to do was cause harm to Islam and cause harm to the Muslims and cause harm to the Prophet sallallahu alaihi wasallam. And then there were others who were believers, they were meaning they were Muslims, but they had a great deal of evil as well, meaning that they did many evil deeds, they committed many sins, so they would combine between good and between evil. And Allah Azza wa Jalla mentioned them and spoke about all of these three in, as we mentioned in the last episode. In today's episode, we continue with the tafsir of this surah, and we continue from verse 107. And Allah subhanahu wa ta'ala here speaks about another one of the plots and the plans of the hypocrites in Medina, and one of the things that they tried to do in the lifetime of the Prophet sallallahu alaihi wasallam. Allah Azza wa Jalla says, أَعُوذُ بِاللَّهِ مِنَ الشَّيْطَانِ الرَّجِيمِ والذين اتخذوا مسجدا ضرارا وكفرا وتفريقا بين المؤمنين وإرصادا لمن حارب الله ورسوله من قبل وليحلفن إن أردنا إلا الحسنى والله يشهد إنهم لكاذبون.
1: Then there are those who built a mosque in an attempt to cause harm, disbelief and disunity amongst the believers, as an outpost for those who fought Allah and His Messenger before. They swear our intentions were nothing but good, but Allah bears witness that they are liars. Allah subhanahu wa ta'ala in this verse and in the next few verses speaks about a group of people that built a masjid in the time of the Prophet sallallahu alaihi wasallam, but they were from the munafiqeen and the hypocrites. And Allah azza wa jalla calls this masjid a masjidun dirar, a harmful masjid, or a masjid built upon harm and evil. In the city of Medina, as we know, we had the masjid of the Prophet sallallahu alaihi wasallam, al-Masjid al-Nabawi. And then you have a number of masjids on the outskirts of Medina at that time. Because remember, Medina in the time of the Prophet sallallahu alaihi wasallam is a small place. It's not a big city as it is today. And so places like Quba were considered to be on one side of Medina. They were the outskirts of Medina. And likewise today, what we call the area of Qiblatin, that's an outskirt of Medina. Al-Awari is an outskirt of Medina. These places are on the periphery of Medina. They're not the actual city, because Medina was very small. And that's why we have the famous Masjid in Quba, Masjid Quba. And there were other people that lived in other parts around Medina. They were considered to be part of the city of Medina, but there was a distance between them. To walk from Masjid Quba to Masjid al-Nabawi takes about an hour, 45 minutes to an hour, walking at a decent pace. And so therefore it's not very, very close. So we know that there was a masjid in Masjid Quba. These people from the hypocrites wanted to build another masjid close by to Masjid Quba. And they claimed that it was a masjid that they wanted to build for the sake of Allah, for His religion and so on. But actually what they wanted to do was to make it a fortress for them, a place where they could gather the hypocrites, they could unite, they could plot, they could plan against Islam. But the outward appearance of it would be like a masjid. And so in order to give it some credibility, to give it some credence, to show that it is something which has a label of authenticity to it, they asked the Messenger of Allah sallallahu alaihi wasallam to come and to pray in there once, so that he would come and he would offer salah And therefore people would have no doubt that this is a masjid. The Prophet himself came and he prayed, and the companions were with him. They came and they prayed. And so that was their plan and that was their plot. But Allah Azza wa Jal exposed them, as he mentions to us in this particular verse. Allah subhanahu wa ta'ala says, وَالَّذِينَ اتَّخَذُوا مَسْجِدًا ضِرَارًا. And those who built a mosque that was based upon harm. And that shows to you that a masjid isn't just about the walls, it's not just about the name, but it is about the intention of the people and the purpose and objective for which it was built. Because this place, Allah Azza wa Jal calls it a masjid. Allah calls it a masjid in the Quran, but it's not the masjid that is the masjid of Islam. Because it's built not for that purpose, for the worship of Allah, and for the remembrance of Allah, and for the establishment of the salah, and the recitation of the Quran, and so on and so forth. But as we can see here, it was done for other than that. So Allah calls it a harmful place, because the purpose of it was to harm the believers, to harm Islam. وَكُفْرَ. And a mosque that was built upon disbelief. وَإِرْصَادَ. And to cause disunity amongst the believers, to cause enmity towards them. لِمَنْ حَارَبَ اللَّهَ وَرَسُولَهُ مِنْ قَبْلِ. As an outpost for those who fought against Allah and His Messenger from before. And in the books of Tafsir, you will see a number of narrations speaking about different attempts from those people to do this. And from those people was a man by the name of Abu Amir al-Rahib. Abu Amir, this man was a monk. And so when the Prophet sallallahu alaihi wasallam came to Medina, he didn't accept Islam and he didn't like that the Muslims had come in. And so he left the city of Medina and he went to the different disbelieving tribes around Medina in order to incite them to attack the Muslims and the Prophet sallallahu alaihi wasallam in Medina. And when he wasn't able to get from them sufficient support, it is said that he went to the Byzantines, the Romans, and he tried to incite them to come and attack the city of Medina and the Prophet sallallahu alaihi wasallam, and they also refused, and he died upon that journey. And so Allah Azza wa Jal exposes that masjid because it wasn't built for the sake of Allah subhanahu wa ta'ala. وَلَا يَحْلِفُنَّ إِنْ أَرَدْنَا إِلَّا الْحُسْنَى. But as they often do, if you were to ask them and question them about this, they would promise, they would swear that they only wanted to do good. Meaning that this is a masjid, we only want to do good. It's only, and that shows to us the importance of something that sometimes, unfortunately, you find even today in certain Muslim communities, that the people who are running our masajid, the people who become the trustees or the management of a masjid, not always, but sometimes those people are not there to service Allah's religion, to serve the Muslims, to serve the communities, to spread Allah's religion. But it's just something which they do because it's a place or a position of authority or a position of honor or a position that gives them a good standing in the community. That doesn't mean that they're hypocrites. I'm not saying that they're hypocrites, wal-iyadu billah, but it shows that their intention isn't the way that it should be. And so that's also a manifestation of a problem that we have in our time today, with the objectives of people in those positions of authority, so they don't let anyone do any lectures. They don't want anyone to spread Islam. They want just the masjid to be a place where people come, you pray, you go home, and don't do anything else. And so Allah Azza wa Jalla is saying, look at the intention of these people and what they wanted, and they will swear that all they want is to do good. Wallahu yashhadu innahum lakadhibun. For Allah bears witness that those people, the hypocrites at that time that built this masjid, they were liars. And that is why the Prophet sallallahu alaihi wasallam, when he received revelation, and Allah informed him, and Allah exposed those people, then Allah Azza wa Jal, then the Prophet sallallahu alaihi wasallam commanded that it be destroyed, that it be burnt down and destroyed, and that place then became a place where people would throw their rubbish. They will throw their rubbish on that place because it has no standing in the religion of Islam. And that is why in the next verse, in verse 108, Allah Azza wa Jal then says, لا تقم فيه أبدا لمسجد أسس على التقوى من أول يوم أحق أن تقوم فيه فيه رجال يحبون أن يتطهروا والله يحب المطهرين. Never pray in that mosque. You should rather pray in a mosque that was founded from its first day upon the consciousness of Allah, upon the piety of Allah. In this mosque, meaning in this mosque upon piety, there are men who desire to grow in purity, for Allah loves those who seek to purify themselves. So Allah subhanahu wa ta'ala said to the Prophet sallallahu alaihi wasallam, exposing that masjid and exposing them and their intentions, the hypocrites, لا تقم فيه أبدا. Don't ever pray in such a masjid. Meaning that that masjid wasn't built for the sake of Allah. It's not a place of worship. Not a place where they want to venerate and honor Allah subhanahu wa ta'ala. So therefore don't go and worship there, or don't go and pray in there. Rather, where should you pray? لمسجد أسس على التقوى من أول يوم. You should pray in those mosques that from their very beginning they were established upon the piety of Allah, the worship of Allah, wanting to please Allah subhanahu wa ta'ala. Those are the masjids that have more right for you to pray. And that is why, like the Masjid Quba that was built by the Prophet sallallahu alaihi wasallam when he first arrived in Medina, he laid for them its foundation and then they finished its construction. That's the masjid that was built from the first day upon piety. The masjid of the Prophet sallallahu alaihi wasallam that he helped to construct with his own hands sallallahu alaihi wasallam. That's the masjid that's built upon piety. Those are the mosques that you have more right to pray upon, that from their very foundation they are built upon taqwa. And that shows to you that when a masjid is older, or the older the masjid, there is also something about its virtue, in its increase in virtue, because if it is old, then people have been praying in it for many, many years. And for many, many years, people have been praying salah and reading Quran and seeking knowledge and doing other good deeds within it. And that is why some of the scholars used to say that if there are a number of masjids in your locality, all of them are of a similar distance, which one of them has more right for you to pray in? So some of them said, you look at the one that has the biggest jama'ah, the most congregation, because there's barakah in there being more congregants, as the Prophet ﷺ said, that the more the people are, the better the jama'ah is. And others said, no, based on this verse, you go to the oldest one, because Allah Azza wa Jal says, min awwal yawm, the one that has from the first day been established, meaning from the oldest one that has been established, that is better for you. Another said, no, you go to the one that is closest to you, because they have the right of being a neighbor or like a neighbor to you. Either way, the point being that Allah Azza wa Jal, from the things that He praises in a masjid, is that it's a masjid that is built upon a foundation of taqwa, and especially if it is an old masjid that is built upon that foundation. أَحَقُّ أَن تَقُومَ فِي, that has more right that you should worship Allah Azza wa Jal and pray in it. And then Allah Azza wa Jal praises those people of Masjid Quba. فِيهِ رِجَالٌ يُحِبُّونَ أَن يَتَطَهَّرُوا, because in there, there are people who seek to grow in purity. They love to purify themselves. They love to come closer to Allah Azza wa Jal, and not only in terms of spiritual purity, by seeking Allah Azza wa Jal's forgiveness, by asking Allah to forgive them for their sins and so on, but also physical purity. And that is why it's mentioned in the hadith in the Musnad of Imam Ahmad and the Sunan of Ibn Majah, that the Prophet sallallahu alaihi wasallam, after these verses were revealed, he asked the people of Quba, what is it that you do in your tatahur, in your purification? And they said, O Messenger of Allah, we combine in our purification between istijmar and istinja. When we cleanse ourselves after going to the bathroom, azzakumullah, we not only use something dry like stones, as they would in those days, but we also use water. We combine between the two in order to cleanse ourselves after having used the bathroom. And so that is why Allah Azza wa Jalla praised them, because they seek physical purification and spiritual purification. And that is the greatest type or combination of the two. The believer who seeks to ask Allah for forgiveness from their sins and so on, also knows that Allah Azza wa Jalla places a great deal of emphasis on physical purification in terms of cleanliness and hygiene and so on and so forth. Wallahu yuhibbu al-mutahhirin, and Allah Azza wa Jalla loves those who seek to purify themselves. Allah subhanahu wa ta'ala then says in verse 109,
2: أَفَمَنْ أَسَّسَ بُنْيَانَهُ عَلَى تَقْوَى مِنَ اللَّهِ وَرِضْوَانٍ خَيْرٌ أَمَّنْ أَسَّسَ بُنْيَانَهُ عَلَى شَفَا جُرُفٍ هَارٍ أَمَّنْ أَسَّسَ بُنْيَانَهُ عَلَى شَفَا جُرُفٍ هَارٍ فَانْهَارَ بِهِ فِي نَارِ جَهَنَّمَ وَاللَّهُ لَا يَهْدِي الْقَوْمَ الظَّالِمِينَ.
1: Which is better, the person who founds his building upon the piety of Allah and desire for His good pleasure, or the person who founds his building on the brink of a crumbling precipice that will tumble down into the fire of hell, taking him with it? Allah does not guide the evildoers. So Allah subhanahu wa ta'ala now makes a comparison between those two masjids. The masjid of people that are doing it for the sake of Allah, that are there to worship Allah, that founded that building upon the piety of Allah Azza wa Jal, as opposed to those who did so for other than the sake of Allah Azza wa Jal, and not for the piety of Allah subhanahu wa ta'ala. And so even today, when you find a group of people in a masjid that are upon the sunnah, they love to worship Allah, they're looking for that which is pleasing to Allah Azza wa Jal, they want to follow the Quran and the sunnah according to the understanding of the Salaf, that masjid is better in the sight of Allah subhanahu wa ta'ala than a masjid in which, even though it is a masjid, and those people are Muslims, you find within it innovation. And sometimes you might find within it manifestations of shirk. وَالْعِيَادُ بِاللَّهِ as unfortunately we do sometimes within the Muslim world. And so Allah Azza wa Jalla makes a comparison between the two. They are not the same. They are not equal. And Allah Azza wa Jalla says one of them is built upon Allah's piety and seeking His pleasure. The other one is like something that's going to be on the brink of crumbling down. شَفَى جُرُفٍ هَارٍ. It is on the precipice, meaning upon the edge, like a cliff. And it's going to break down. The building is in disrepair. It's falling off. Pieces of it are falling off. How soon before it goes tumbling down? But the only difference is that at the bottom of that cliff is the fire of hell. It is the pit of Jahannam. وَاللَّهُ لَا يَهْدِي الْقَوْمَ الظَّالِمِينَ. And Allah Azza wa Jalla is not guide the evildoers. And so Allah subhanahu wa ta'ala saved the Prophet sallallahu alayhi wa sallam and exposed those hypocrites. And so Allah Azza wa Jalla says in verse 110,
2: لا يزال بنيانهم الذي بنوا ريبة في قلوبهم إلا أن تقطع قلوبهم والله عليم حكيم.
1: The building they have founded will always be a source of doubt within their hearts until their hearts are cut to pieces, for Allah is all-knowing and all-wise. So Allah subhanahu wa ta'ala then concludes the story to show that these people, what they did, it was because of their doubt in Islam. What they did is because of their opposition to Allah and His Messenger sallallahu alayhi wa sallam, and that will continue within them, because that is the sign of nifaq and hypocrisy that will continue within them until it is their hearts that find no contentment, no peace, no tranquility. And Allah Azza wa Jal knows best what it is that they are up to, and He is all wise subhanahu wa ta'ala. So this is something which took place, an incident that took place in the lifetime of the Prophet sallallahu alayhi wa sallam, and it shows to us a number of benefits, not least the importance of building or founding our masajid upon the piety of Allah Azza wa Jal, wanting to please Allah subhanahu wa ta'ala. And if the people who built a masjid or found a masjid, or then are responsible for the upkeep, the maintenance, the management, the running of a masjid, this is their intention, what is most pleasing to Allah? And what is the purpose of the masjid for which it was built? The purpose of the masjid for which it was built is, as Allah Azza wa Jalla mentions in the Quran, فِي بُيُوتٍ أَذِنَ اللَّهُ أَن تُرْفَعَ وَيُذْكَرَ فِي هَسْمُهُ يُسَبِّحُ لَهُ فِيهَا بِالْقُدُوِّ وَالْآصَالِ. These are houses that Allah gave permission that they be built so that His name is remembered therein. He is praised and glorified through the salah, through the recitation of the Quran, through the seeking of knowledge. This is the main primary purpose of the masjid. And that is what the Prophet ﷺ did. And yes, at times the Prophet ﷺ used the masjid for other things. Some people came and they played in the masjid. Sometimes it was used to look after the sick and the homeless. Sometimes it was used as a prison even. But those are sometimes. It's not all the time. What was the majority of what the Prophet ﷺ did in his masjid? All of those ahadith concern the masjid of the Prophet ﷺ in Medina, if you were to gather them together, what is the most consistent and frequent thing that he's doing? It's salah. And it's Quran. And it's a dhikr of Allah Azza wa Jal. And it's teaching knowledge, people what they need to know of their religion. That's the primary purpose of the masjid, and helping people to fulfill their wajibat in terms of that which Allah obligated upon them. That's what the masjid is for. And as for then everything else, those periphery things, helping people in terms of their health, helping people in terms of their social problems, helping people in terms of other things, that can be done as and where. But that's not the primary purpose of the masjid. And so we have extremes, unfortunately, sometimes in our communities, people who make the masjid only a place where you can come and pray. And no doubt that's something which is good. But they don't allow people to sit and learn and benefit and take from their religion. And other people then who go to the other extreme, where the masjid becomes a playground pretty much for anything and everything. So all the time people are playing in there, and all the time people are, and then there's very little time and scope for what the main purpose of the masjid is. The masjid has its haiba. It is a place of respect and honor. It should be a place where the Muslims come, young and old, and they know that it has its sanctity. They know that it has its place in this religion, and therefore they treat it accordingly. The final verse that we will take today is verse 111, in which Allah subhanahu wa ta'ala says, إِنَّ اللَّهَ اشْتَرَى مِنَ الْمُؤْمِنِينَ أَنفُسَهُمْ وَأَمْوَالَهُمْ بِأَنَّ لَهُمُ الْجَنَّةِ
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1: Allah has purchased the persons and the possessions of the believers in return for the garden, for Jannah. They fight in Allah's way, they kill and are killed. This is the true promise given by Him in the Torah, in the Gospel, in the Quran. Who could be more faithful to His promise than Allah? So be happy with the bargain you have made. That is the supreme triumph. Allah subhanahu wa ta'ala in this verse, He speaks about the bargain that He made. After mentioning all of these verses about the Battle of Tabuk and so on, Allah Azza wa Jal is saying that those who sacrifice themselves for the sake of Allah Azza wa Jal, meaning they spend their lives striving to worship Allah Azza wa Jal, to do as He commanded. And so they sacrifice their wealth, they sacrifice their comfort, they sacrifice their time, they sacrifice their priorities and their desires to do that which Allah Azza wa Jal has said. And sometimes that means that they will go and sacrifice their actual lives, like in jihad, as the companions did with the Prophet sallallahu alaihi wasallam, clearly when it is done with its conditions in the correct way according to the rules and the principles that we have, not in the way that some unfortunately people take it to extremes and do things that have no basis in this religion or in the sharia. But when it is done in the correct way, Allah Azza wa Jalla is saying that is a trade-off that they are making with Allah. It is a bargain that Allah has struck with them. And look at with whom those people are making a bargain. It is their Lord and Creator. And what is it that they are receiving in return? بِأَنَّ لَهُمُ الْجَنَّةِ. They will have paradise. And that is why those companions would go and they fought in the likes of the Battle of Badr and Uhud and Tabuk and all of those other battles in which they participated with the Prophet ﷺ or upon his instruction. And sometimes they fought and they survived, and sometimes they fought and they were killed. That is the promise that Allah Azza wa Jalla has made in all of the scriptures, that those who sacrifice for Him, subhanahu wa ta'ala, Allah will reward them and He will give them a great reward. And so in a time when maybe there is no jihad, or there is no jihad in that structured way, then you sacrifice and you strive in other ways by learning your religion, by doing what is wajib, by calling to Allah Azza wa Jal, by teaching His religion. That is also a form of sacrifice. And by giving your wealth in charity and in good causes and things that people need. So Allah subhanahu wa ta'ala says, and who is more faithful in their promise than Allah Azza wa Jal? You're making a bargain with Allah. And Allah Azza wa Jal says to you that if you do that which pleases Him, you worship Him, you strive for His cause, you give your money in sadaqah, Allah Azza wa Jal will give you an amazing, tremendous reward. And that is a promise from Allah subhanahu wa ta'ala. وَمَنْ أَوْفَى بِعَهْدِهِ مِنَ اللَّهِ. And who is more trustworthy, or who is more fulfilling of the promise than Allah Azza wa Jal? You, me, all of us make promises. But sometimes we break our promises. Sometimes we don't fulfill our trusts. Or sometimes we fulfill them, but not in the full way in which it was expected of us. But Allah Azza wa Jal, when He makes an oath, when He makes a promise, Allah subhanahu wa ta'ala never breaks His promises, never breaks His oaths and trusts. فَاسْتَبْشِرُوا بِبَيْعِكُمُ الَّذِي بَايَعْتُمْ بِهِ. So then be happy, be glad with the bargain that you have made. وَذَٰلِكَ هُوَ الْفَوْزُ الْعَظِيمُ. For that is the greatest and the most supreme of all triumphs. And these are verses in which Allah Azza wa Jalla therefore encourages the believers to strive for His cause subhanahu wa ta'ala. And that is why, as the scholars mentioned, that jihad is not just about the jihad of fighting physically on the battlefield. That's one form of jihad. Jihad means to struggle. And from the greatest of those struggles that you have is jihadun nafs, to struggle against your own soul, to struggle against your own desires, to struggle against shaitan, to struggle against society and what people tell you to do that is not in accordance with the will of Allah subhanahu wa ta'ala and His commands. To struggle against all of those things that you do each and every single day in your life. And so those are the things that you should be preoccupied with. Your character, your iman, your aqidah, your worship of Allah Azza wa Jal, your understanding of this religion, to make sure that you fulfill your wajibat, that you are staying away from that which is haram, that which Allah Azza wa Jal has prohibited. And if you do so, and you do that for the sake of Allah subhanahu wa ta'ala, then Allah Azza wa Jal has promised you a great reward. And from the greatest of those things that you can strive in is to seek knowledge. To seek knowledge. And that is why some of the scholars made that a form of jihad, that you seek knowledge and strive to spread the knowledge of Allah subhanahu wa ta'ala. Because as you write and as you study and as you speak and you spread the religion of Allah Azza wa Jal, that's also striving for His cause. That is also making the word of Allah Azza wa Jal uppermost and high in the sense of explaining His word and explaining His laws and inviting people to His religion and to His way and teaching people about their religion and what they need to know about the halal and the haram and that which is wajib and that which is unwajib and so on and so forth. That is extremely important. And so Allah Azza wa Jal has opened up many doors for people in order to gain this reward. And so the one who understands this will look for that reward in the manner that is halal for them, permissible for them, and is possible for them to also, it is possible for them to achieve in the limited time that we have in this dunya and in this life. May Allah Azza wa Jal grant us the tawfiq and the success in finding that path that is pleasing to Allah subhanahu wa ta'ala. And with that we come to the end of today's episode. Barakallahu feekum wa sallallahu ala nabiyyina Muhammad wa ala alihi wa sahbihi ajma'in. 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

0: In the name of God, the Merciful, the Beneficent. All praise is due to Allah, Lord of the worlds. And may peace and blessings be upon our Prophet Muhammad and upon his righteous family and companions. Allah says in the glorious Quran,
1: أَلَا بِذِكْرِ اللَّهِ تَطْمَئِنُّ الْقُلُوبِ.
0: Verily, in the remembrance of Allah do hearts find rest. This contains a number of remembrances for you to recite in the morning and in the evening. We hope that you will reap its rewards and spread its blessings. In the morning and in the evening, recite Ayatul Kursi once.

We have reached the evening, and at this very time, unto Allah belongs all sovereignty, and all praise is for Allah. None has the right to be worshipped except Allah alone without any partner. To Him belongs all sovereignty and all praise, and He is over all things omnipotent. My Lord, I ask for the good of this night, and the good of what follows it, and I take refuge in You from the evil of this night, and the evil of what follows it. My Lord, I take refuge in You from laziness and senility. My Lord, I take refuge in You from torment in the fire and punishment in the grave. In the evening, say,

O Allah, by your leave we have reached the evening, and by your leave we have reached the morning. By your leave we live and die, and unto you is our return. In the morning and in the evening, say,

O Allah, you are my Lord. None has the right to be worshipped except you. You created me, and I am your servant, and I abide by your covenant and promise as best as I can. I take refuge in you from the evil of that which I have committed. I acknowledge your favor upon me, and I acknowledge my sin, so forgive me, for verily none can forgive sin except you. In the evening, recite the following four times.

O Allah, verily I have reached the evening and call on you, the bearers of your throne, your angels, and all of your creation, to witness that you are Allah. None has the right to be worshipped except you alone without any partner, and that Muhammad is your servant and messenger. In the evening, say,

O Allah, whatever blessing upon which I or any of your creation have retired is from you alone without any partner, so for you is all praise and unto you is all thanks. In the morning and in the evening, recite the following three times.

O Allah, grant my body health. O Allah, grant my hearing health. O Allah, grant my sight health. None has the right to be worshipped except you. O Allah, I take refuge with you from disbelief and poverty, and I take refuge with you from the punishment of the grave. None has the right to be worshipped except you. In the morning and in the evening, recite the following 7 times.

Allah is sufficient for me. None has the right to be worshipped except Him. Upon Him I rely, and He is the Lord of the exalted throne. In the morning and in the evening, say,

O Allah, I ask you for pardon and well-being in this life and the next. O Allah, I ask you for pardon and well-being in my religious and worldly affairs.

O Allah, knower of the unseen and the seen, creator of the heavens and the earth, Lord and sovereign of all things, I bear witness that none has the right to be worshipped except you. I take refuge in you from the evil of my soul and from the evil and shirk of the devil, and from committing wrong against my soul or bringing such upon any other Muslim. In the morning and in the evening, recite the following 3 times.

In the name of Allah, with whose name nothing is harmed on earth nor in the heavens, and He is the All-Seeing, the All-Knowing. In the morning and in the evening, recite the following 3 times.

I am pleased with Allah as a Lord, and Islam as a religion, and with Muhammad, peace and blessings be upon him, as a prophet. In the morning and in the evening, recite the following 3 times.

I am pleased with Allah as a Lord, and Islam as a religion, and with Muhammad, peace and blessings be upon him, as a prophet. In the morning and in the evening, say,

O ever-living, O self-subsisting and supporter of all, by your mercy I seek assistance. Rectify for me all of my affairs, and do not leave me to myself even for the blink of an eye. In the evening, say,

We have reached the evening, and at this very time all sovereignty belongs to Allah, Lord of the worlds. O Allah, I ask you for the good of this night, its opening, its triumph, its light, its blessing, and its guidance. And I take refuge in you from the evil of this night and the evil of that which follows it. In the evening, say,

0: We retire upon the fitrah of Islam and the word of pure faith and upon the religion of our Prophet Muhammad, peace and blessings be upon him, and the religion of our forefather Ibrahim, who was a Muslim and of true faith and was not of those who associate others with Allah. In the morning and in the evening, recite 100 times,
1: Subhanallahi wa bihamdihi.
0: How perfect Allah is, and I praise Him. Recite 10 times a day,

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In the evening, recite three times,

0: I take refuge in Allah's perfect words from the evil He has created. 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
0: I seek forgiveness from Allah and repent to Him. In the morning and in the evening, recite 10 times.
1: اللهم صل وسلم على نبينا محمد.
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2: Alhamdulillah Rabbil Alameen, wa salatu wa salam ala ashraf al-mursaleen wa ala alihi wa sahbihi ajma'in. First of all, may Allah accept all your good deeds. May Allah return this Eid in our life, many years, with strong iman, with health. May Allah relieve the pain from our brothers and sisters around the world, especially in Gaza. We're still in Surah Yusuf. And last time, before Eid, we talk about Yusuf alayhi salam when he was in a prison. Today we talk about the dream of the king, which is a big shift in the story, that Yusuf stayed several years in prison, and then just in one moment he now will come to be in high status in the palace. So from prison to palace. When Allah tabaraka wa ta'ala want to open a door for you, no one can stop that. And that moment was the perfect moment for Yusuf. Because if Yusuf come from the prison before, he just will have freedom. But now he came not just for his freedom. He came now to free all the people in Egypt about that crisis. So it's in the right time. As we said before, trial sometimes just a type of preparation. If you are now going through a trial, always remember, maybe it is just a type of preparation. Allah will prepare you for something very big. This man is from prison to a palace. Subhanallah. And when Allah tabaraka wa ta'ala decided to do that, He didn't send angels to take Yusuf from the prison. He didn't break the walls. He didn't do something massive. It's just a dream. But that dream is, who saw that dream? The most powerful man in Egypt, the king. The king disturbed by a dream. وَلِلَّهِ جُنُودُ السَّمَاوَاتِ وَالْأَرْضِ. Dream sometimes just from the junudullah. You know, just a dream. And that dream keep returning one again and again and again. As we said before, إِنِّي أَرَى, with the present continuous. Means the king see it not just once, many times. He now is disturbed. He gathered all the elite. I want the interpretation of this dream. I can't sleep anymore. Allah wake him in that, just by that dream, just to free Yusuf in the right time to have a salvation of all the nation in Egypt. قال الله أعوذ بالله من الشيطان

the king. This is the first time Allah mentioned the king in this story. The king said, "Inni ara." Again, I am seeing, not just once, many times. Seven cows, seven fat cows, eaten by seven skinny cows, which is very strange. And then another seven also. Seven green ears of grain, and another which is fresh, and another seven green ears of grain are very dry. First thing we mention here is seven. He saw seven skinny cows, seven fat cows, seven dry grains, seven fresh grains, seven. This number seven here, and after a while Yusuf will say, تَزْرَعُونَ سَبْعَ سِنِينَ دَأَبًا. Some scholars said, these seven can explain for us, whenever Allah mentioned a plural in this surah, maybe that plural is seven. So when Allah said, فَلَبِثَ فِي السِّجْنِ بِضْعَ سِنِينَ, he stayed in the prison few years. We know bid'ah is between 3 to 9. Some scholars say maybe this year is 7. When that woman said, وَغَلَّقَتِ الْأَبْوَابِ, close the doors. Maybe 7 doors. When also they sell Yusuf, سَبْعَةً بِدَرَاهِمَ مَعْدُودَ وَشَرَوْهُ بِثَمَنٍ بَخْسٍ دَرَاهِمٍ. Maybe those darahim are 7. And when Ya'qub also, in the future, he will say, قَالَ يَا بَنِيَ لَا تَدْخُلُوا مِنْ بَابٍ وَاحِدٍ وَادْخُلُوا مِنْ أَبْوَابٍ مُتَفَرِّقَةٍ. Maybe 7 doors. The second thing here, why 2 7? Okay, when Yusuf interprets this, you may say, it's enough to say, the king saw 7 skinny cows, or 7 fat cows eaten by 7 skinny cows. That's enough. Enough for the interpretation. But why another 7 green ears of grain? Maybe this is to explain that this famine, this crisis, will collapse the all dimensions of economy. So that cows related to the livestock. And the grains here is related to the agriculture. So both will damage. So economy will collapse in terms of livestock and in terms also agriculture. That's why I mentioned 2 7, different 7. And also 7, number 7, in our Sharia, we have 7 tawaf. When you make 7 tawaf, the tawaf is completed. Is that right? When you do 7 sa'i, the sa'i is completed. 7 stones, then it's completed. It means here maybe the 7 also related to a cycle, completion of a cycle. It means 7 in the famine years, that the cycle finish here. Before that was another cycle of 7 prosperity. So 7 in Sharia sometimes is a cycle, completion of a cycle. But the elite try to utilize these 7 cows and then 7 also grains. This is adghath wa ahlam. This is nonsense. Question here is, maybe the elite, they don't know the meaning. That's maybe. They said we don't know. But maybe also they know the meaning, but they are afraid to tell the truth to the king. That's another also option. And we know that by the history of elite with the kings. Sometimes the elite, they just try to satisfy the king. If they know there's something will happen, crisis or something, they will hide it. They want the king to always hear the good news. So that's all also options. But the king here,
he disturbed by a dream and he wants the interpretation. Ya ayyuhal mala. Ya ayyuhal mala. Whenever Allah mentioned king in Quran, he will mention mala with. Even Fir'aun has a mala. This king has a mala. Balqis, ya ayyuhal mala. Allah mentioned mala a lot in Quran. It means every king, there is always the elite or a deep state even in any society. It's called al-mala. Those al-mala deviate the masses, the whole population. And even Fir'aun is a person, but Fir'aun doesn't lead that by himself. Always mala is there. And when he wants to take that big decisions, he say he turned to his mala again. That's why mala is very sensitive. If a man become with a close circle of any leader, and he's a pious man, that can affect the leader massively. They said that Umar ibn Abdul Aziz, the famous Khalifa, who ruled just for 2 years and 5 months, that because the Khalifa before him is Sulaiman ibn Abdul Malik, he has one of his elite, one of his close circle is Raja ibn Haywa, a pious man, minister but a pious man. He is the one who gave him the idea to give the Khilafah to Umar ibn Abdul Aziz. So maybe the elite, they know that and they hide it. And that's a lot in history. This is now the dream. And when you see, it's cows, it's grains, it's all about livestock, about agriculture, because that's the main sources of economy that time. إِن كُنْتُمْ لِلرُّؤْيَا تَعْبُرُونَ. If you know to interpret the dream. Because رُؤْيَا called تَعْبِيرُ الرُّؤْيَا. تَعْبِير, it means interpretation. Because تَعْبِير means عُبُور, to pass from this place to that place. It means also when you interpret the dream, you take it from the dream to go to the reality, pass to the reality. So whenever you find this name, At-Ta'bir means interpretation. Sahih al-Bukhari has a chapter. Sahih al-Bukhari contains 97 chapters. One of these 97 chapters called Kitab al-Ta'bir. Because ta'bir in modern Arabic means just literature or you how right styling or, but at-ta'bir means interpretation of the dreams. So aftuni fi ru'yai. Then the elite said adghatu ahlam. It's just nonsense. We don't know how to interpret this nonsense. This not a time where eventually that man, the prisoner, the one now who is a cupbearer of the king, he now eventually remember. وَقَالَ الَّذِي نَجَى مِنْهُمَا. مِنْهُمَا, it means two prisoners. The one who now saved and came out of the prison several years ago, eventually he now اِدَّكَرَ. He remembered. But iddakara, even if you don't know Arabic, this is iddakara. It's very, even when you pronunciate it, it's very difficult. That's always in Arabic, if the pronunciation is difficult, means more emphasis. It's not just tadhakkar. It's easy to say it. Iddakara. It means he remember after many years. Wow, Yusuf. Iddakara ba'da umma. It means after a long time. The word ummah in Quran word many times and could mean 4 different meanings. And that's one of the key of reflection upon the Quran, the dictionary of the Quran. Sometimes the word is the same but has different meanings. For example, they mean the word al-kitab. What does al-kitab mean? Book. Al-Kitab in Quran has 5 different meanings. 5 different meanings. Just Al-Kitab.
For example, حتى يبلغ الكتاب أجله. It means the period time of the woman after divorce. That's called الكتاب. Allah talk about Isa ويعلمه الكتاب والحكمة والتوراة والإنجيل. He mentioned إنجيل, then why he mentioned كتاب again? It means this is different now. This is now writing. Kitab sometimes means something obligatory. Kitab has different meaning. Ummah also has different meaning.

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It means it's not just to understand the Quran, you have to understand in deep meaning. مُدَّكِر, he make effort, he strive to go to the Quran deeply. So he remember eventually. Then he said with confidence, أَنَا أُنَبِّئُكُمْ بِتَوِيلِ, I know the interpretation. Imagine now the elite is surround the king, those in high status, and this man is nothing, just his job in the is just cupbearer, that's it. He have no education, he have no any high status, and then all this elite, they remain silent, we don't know. And that cupbearer said, I know for certain. That confidence came from experience. He knew that Yusuf is exceptional. Definitely Yusuf knows the interpretation. I can find the interpretation for you. What you just need to do, just send me to the prison. That's it. Once you send me to the prison, I will bring the interpretation. That means Yusuf, that experience with Yusuf is in his head. أنا أنبئكم بتأويله فأرسلون, just send me. So obviously he talk about, I remember a prisoner called Yusuf, he was an amazing man, he interpret my dream, that's why I am here now as a cupbearer of the king. All this because we can understand it is easily. So now they send him, they sent him, all the people now waiting. Now we are in the prison. He came, Yusufu, Ayyuha Siddiq. He gave him a title. I remember when I was very young, memorizing Quran, I just read by myself before I come to my teacher. And I said, I thought it's Yusufu, Ayyuha Siddiq. So I said, it makes sense. Oh, he's his friend in the prison. So my teacher, As Siddiq. I said, he's just about to do something to punish me. Anyway, Yusuf, أيها الصديق. He called him by his name and he gave him a title, الصديق. So that's a high level of honesty. There's a صادق, but there is صديق. صديق is exaggeration of honesty. Abu Bakr الصديق. He was always accept anything from Rasulullah sallallahu alaihi wasallam. So he gave him that title, Aftina. Give us fatwa in this interpretation. And then he repeat the dream exactly. We know he repeat the dream to the Yusuf. But why the Quran told us this repetition? That's the question here. Because anything in the Quran means there is a lesson for us. أفتنا في سبع بقرات سمان يأكلهن سبع عجاف وسبع سنبلات خضر وأخرى يابسات. Remember, الملك said, إني أرى سبع بقرات سمان يأكلهن سبع عجاف وسبع سنبلات خضر وأخرى يابسات. The same words. So we repeat the same because it's very important in interpretation of the dream to know the details. You know, when you miss any details in the dream, there's always a wrong interpretation. Some expert in interpretation, when someone, not the one who saw the dream, told them a dream, they would say straight away, this dream is not for you. Can you please bring the one who... So that details is very important. That's why ru'ya, dream, you never forget the details. If you forget a lot of details, it means that's not important. But ru'ya, you will remember the details exactly. And that's why when someone have a dream and say, can you pass that interpret? Say to him or her, no. Can you send a voice message?

0: If you want the interpretation to be clear, send a voice message from the one who saw the dream. That's why she repeats Aftina fi sab'i. Because details, even the names in dream is very important. The place, the name, the color, the time, who is with you. That's all very important interpretation. It's all symbolism. If there's a lot of rooms in interpretation. Anyway, then he said, "Aftina fi sab'i baqarat." So he repeated, "La'alli arji'u ila an-nas." He has no doubt that Yusuf will interpret it. He said, "Just hurry up. I want to come back to them." He didn't ask him, "Do you know the interpretation?" No. He said, "Tell me the interpretation," because he has confidence of Yusuf. لعلي أرجع إلى الناس لعلهم يعلمون. Now Yusuf straight away start to talk about the dream. Bear in mind here, this cupbearer, he came to Yusuf after many years. And Yusuf, long time ago, asked him, "Don't forget to talk to the king about my case." And he forgot about that. Now he came after many years, with not that case study. He didn't mention about Yusuf at all. And Yusuf also, he didn't mention anything. Because now when Yusuf heard the dream, he understand, now straight away understood the interpretation. This is a famine. This is a crisis. The whole nation will face a crisis. Now he prioritized the nation upon himself. He didn't mention his case. Go and, do you forget to tell? He never mentioned that. Because now we are in special case here. And also that cupbearer, he came just for his benefit. Maybe they will give him some money when he brings that interpretation. He should say, "Oh Yusuf, oh I forgot about this, but you know, we'll talk about it later." Now he straight away said, لَعَلِّي أَرْجُعُ إِلَى النَّاسِ. But he makes something gentle and kindly, as-siddiq, just to make him very happy. Anyway, now Yusuf straight away started to interpret this. What amazing in this interpretation, it's not interpretation, it's a strategic plan. This is not the interpretation. The interpretation is you will face 7 years of prosperity, and then after that, 7 years of famine. That's it. That's the interpretation. But Yusuf didn't say that. He taught them what they should do during this crisis. That's number one. It's not interpretation. It's a strategic plan. What you should do. And then he adds something not even in the dream at all. The 1 year after the 7 year of famine. ثُمَّ يَأْتِي مِن بَعْدِ ذَلِكَ عَامٌ. This عام is not in the dream. That's from Yusuf, add that. Out of his love to the nation, he want to help them. So he put this strategic plan, economic plan, for 15 years. You know, Quran teach us to plan strategic in a strategic way. Even for the economy, for 15 years. And Allah mentioned that plan in the Quran. It means this is not opposite of tawakkul, reliance. Instead, this is with tawakkul. The Muslims should plan very well in a strategic way. I have a plan for 15 years. This government should have a plan after 30 years. That's the Quranic method. In many of our countries back home, a minister will come for 5 years. Always he will start with strategic plan for 10 years. Will do a lot of corruption and he will left. The second one will come, you know, that one is corrupted. I have a new strategic plan. Bismillah. And every minister have a strategic plan. And none of them will. And we're still waiting. And Nabi sallallahu alayhi wa sallam, so Allah tabaraka wa ta'ala taught this in Quran, that this is 15 years. And 15 years need also, look at this, how he interpreted this, how he did this plan. قَالَ تَزْرَعُونَ. When you read this interpretation, just three short ayat. But in these three short ayat, this is a lot of meaning. You will remember when Allah said in the beginning, إِنَّا أَنزَلْنَاهُ قُرْآنًا عَرَبِيًّا. Because Arabic language can say a very few words contain a lot of meanings. The first one, تزرعون. تزرعون, this wow is a collective pronoun. Why he used this, تزرعون? It means you have to plant. You have all the people in the government should contribute to this. The government should encourage all the workers, all the householders, all the farmers. Everyone should contribute in this, because this is a big crisis. So you should take benefit of every single worker. That's a talk to government. تزرعون. That's all in here. It means to make that production in the high level. Because you want, in this 7 years of prosperity, to be, production should be in the high level. That need, تزرعون, that need a collective plan. Everyone should contribute. Even those who are not farmers or workers, they should beware about to save, to not waste the food. We are in a crisis. سبع سنين. 7 years, we'll come to سنين after a while, after a minute now. دأبا. Just this word contain a lot. What does da'aba mean? Yes. Consistently. It means da'aba, it means continuous. Constantly. It means to do something regularly. Don't stop. You know when Allah described the moon and the sun, خَلَقَ الشَّمْسَ وَالْقَمَرَ دائبين. The sun and moon, they're always there in their orbits. They don't stop. That's da'ab. It means work without stop. It means try your best. That's not in the years of famine. Be aware here. That's in the year of prosperity. You understand? That's what is difficult. So everything is okay. There's no crisis there. However, we should work very hard because this is strategic. Because we work for the future. So da'aba, it means without stopping. No stop. Everyone should contribute. All the workers, farmers, householders, everyone. And that means also the government should encourage the people. Maybe they increase the salary, increase the wages. That's all da'aba, because no one will work in this way without encouragement. So that's another thing to government also, to spend on the wages and salaries. And then he said, فَمَا حَصَدْتُمْ فَدَرُوهُ فِي سُنْبُلِهِ. What you gain from the harvest now, store it. And he taught them how they should store the crops here. They should put it in its cover, husk, in its sumbul. What's sumbul in English? Keep it with the cover. Sorry? Spikes. Okay. You know the spikes? Okay. It just with that cover, don't leave the cover. It's something very tiny. Ears. Okay, we understand now that it's the cover. Okay. Why this? No, you know al-qamh, you know this is, you know the cover of that, of that, the corn, yes, you know the corn has a cover. Leave that cover, don't leave it, keep it. Very good. Yes, the corn and the cover of the corn, that's the best translation. So he taught them how they store it. It means not just store it, the technique of how they should do that, because that will prevent from a lot of diseases, that will keep it fresh. So look, this is not interpretation at all. This strategic plan in details. And wait, when you store it, be careful and make sure that you store it with its cover, and that will be fresh in the time of famine. Then the last thing, illa qalilan mimma ta'kulun. Also in these 7 years of prosperity, he talked about the production first, then how they should restore this, and now third about the consumption. It means how you consume, you should have very little in this. Bear in mind, we are now in 7 years of prosperity. We have a lot, abundant. However, you should just eat very little. That's for the government. It means the government in that time will try to make sure that everyone have follow that plan. That's why when the Yusuf became a governor in the future, he will set a decision. Himla ba'ir. Anyone who will come, he will give him just a full of a camel. That's it. He can't take more than that. So also here, illa qalila mimma ta'kulun. It means you have also to eat a little. Even everything is there, because you think about the starvation. 7 years of starvation. So look, it's just one ayah, full of meaning and wisdom. تزرعون دأبا ذروه في سنبله إلا قليلا مما تأكلون. Then when he set that plan, he said ثم يأتي من بعد ذلك سبع شداد. After that, 7 years of famine will come. These 7 years will eat everything إلا قليلا مما تحصنون. That way make sure in the 7 years of famine to always keep some of the crops and the grains, keep store it. Why? That's for the future. We need for the future seeds. Because when the rain came after the 7 years, if you don't have seeds, then you get in trouble. That all in his. Then he add this, which is not at all in the dream. And after that, عام فيه يغاث الناس. A year will come with a lot of rain. But when Allah talk about rain, He said يغاث الناس فيه يغاث الناس. غيث in Arabic means rain. And غيث also means when you are desperate and someone help you, that's غيث. غوث وغيث كلاهما. So this now, Allah said yughathu. It means they were desperate and then ease come. Also is written, is also mean the rain. Rain is ghayth. He didn't say that on, he said wafihi ya'asirun. Ya'asirun, it means they press the olive oil, for example. Usually the people, when they press olive oil, it means there is abundant of crops and fruits and all of this. That symbolizes that they are in very good status, in prosperity. Otherwise they will not go and press the olive oil. Or here we realize something. Yes. Okay. Naam, yes. Juice, oil, wine, all of this is ya'asirun. It means they are in luxury status. they are not anymore in that famine. One of the things that Mufassir mentioned, that when they say he's تزرعون سبع السنين ثم يأتي من بعد ذلك سبع شداد ثم يأتي من بعد ذلك عام. They said in Arabic they use sana and they use عام, both translated in English to a year, and both are meaning year in Arabic, but always in Arabic the roots is very important. There's always a slight difference between any vocabulary in Arabic, but when it comes to Quran, he will make that difference constant. So for example, as-sana means year, but sana also has another meaning in Arabic. It means famine, a hardship. Asabatna sanatun, we face a sana, means we face a hardship. We face a dry year, which was, there's no crops, no anything. They call it sana. So when Allah talk about the Fir'aun, وَلَقَدْ أَخَذْنَا آلَ فِرْعَوْنَ بِالسِّنِينَ. Sinin here means famine. Many years with famine, called sinin. But عام is here. He used عام here when it's a good news. Even in the first years, it's 7 years of prosperity, but he described as sinin. Because that 7 years, they are not insured. They try to eat very little. They try to do their best because they are waiting for a famine, for a hardship. When you wait for a hardship, you are in hardship. So, when Allah described Nuh, He said, فَلَبِثَ فِيهِمْ أَلْفَ سَنَةً. Because the years he spent with his nation is very hardship. وَمَا آمَنَ مَعَهُ إِلَّا قَلِيلٌ. Only few they. أَلْفَ سَنَةً إِلَّا خَمْسِينَ عَامًا. That's why there is no interpretation in this ayah because of this. So he said, so that's also another manifestation of إنا أنزلناه قرآنا عربيا. This word means a lot. Now this is now not interpretation, this plan. Imagine now that cupbearer, he will came with that full plan in details, strategic plan. What is the reaction of the king? Who is this person? Not just interpret the dream, he give us a detailed plan. What's this? Without he asking about himself also. He didn't talk about his case. That's why straight away, وَقَالَ الْمَلِكُ تُونِي بِهِ. Bring that person here. He now is impressed. What's this person? He's in a prison and he can do all of this. فَلَمَّا جَاءَهُ الرَّسُولُ. When the messenger of the king now came to the Yusuf, he said, no. ارجع إلى ربك. Go to your Lord. I will not go free like this. Look at the dignity of Yusuf. That's not the way I'll go out of the prison. You damage my reputation. You put me here for several years. Everyone talk about my reputation and now I will come like this. No. Go back to the king and ask him to make a court now, a new investigation about that incident happened with the wife of Aziz and with the women. فَاسْأَلْهُ مَا بَالُ النِّسْوَةِ اللَّاتِي قَطَّعْنَا أَيْدِيَهُمْ. Ask him about what happened to those ladies who gather in that gathering. 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Go to your Lord. 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That's amazing. إِنَّ رَبِّي. 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Allah knows that they're plotting. Now the king, even more now, impressed with Yusuf. Who is this person? Even doesn't want to come after several years till we free his reputation. What's this? That's why it's in the right time. The door opened to Yusuf in the right time. Now, king now definitely he bring all the woman, he brings the wife of Al-Aziz, he starts the court. مَا خَطْبُكُنَّ But it seems he is very fair king. Doesn't give the verdict according to Yusuf straight away. No, he asks them, tell me the story. مَا خَطْبُكُنَّ Is it right that you seduce Yusuf? Then they start to talk, قُلْنَا حَاشَ لِلَّهِ Remember the same word they say before. حَاشَ لِلَّهِ مَا هَذَا بَشَرًا Here, حَاشَ لِلَّهِ That's the dictionary of every personality in this surah. مَا عَلِمْنَا عَلَيْهِمِ السُّوءِ No. Yusuf is honest. 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And even if you don't know the meaning, has hasal haq. Look at the pronunciation. Can transfer a lot of psychological meaning in that gathering. Al-ana has hasal haq. Now is the time of the truth. Now the truth is come to light. أَنَا رَاوَدْتُهُ She admit publicly in front of the king and all the people. Subhanallah. She do it privately. But when Yusuf say, مَعَاذَ اللَّهِ Allah raise him, elevate him, that his right now will become publicly in front of everyone. Every single person in Egypt, he will know that Yusuf is innocent. When you deal with your Lord and you are sincere, Allah will elevate you in a way you can't imagine. قَالَ أَنَا رَاوَدْتُهُ عَنْ نَفْسِهِ I'm the one who seduced him. وَإِنَّهُ لَمِنَ الصَّادِقِينَ And he is no doubt, surely the most honest person. Subhanallah. In front of the king and all the people. ذلك لعلم أني These two ayat number 52 and 53 there's a big discussion between Mufassirin who is the one who is speaking now is it Yusuf or امرأة العزيز is it Yusuf like At-Tabari said and others or امرأة العزيز like Ibn Kathir and many others because What happening is all. Let us delve to the ayat first. ذَلِكَ That why. Let's admit that why I didn't. لِيَعْلَ That why I want him to know for certain that I didn't betray him in his absence. Okay. Some scholars said this is Yusuf. You like that? Huh? I like the opposite. I like to be the Mar'atul Aziz. Okay, anyway, but it's very famous. It's very too famous. Look, now go to the Yusuf. Yusuf, if he's Yusuf, Yusuf said, when that Mar'atul Aziz said that, Yusuf said, oh, now the truth is come to the light. I want the husband of this wife to know for certain that I didn't betray him. Yes, he forgave me, but maybe in his heart he thought he is the one who raised me, he is the one who take care of me, he is the one who give me everything, and then I will never do that for him. But now, when she admit publicly, he will know that I didn't betray him in his absence. Allah doesn't accept the schemes of betrayal. وَمَا أُبَرِّئُ نَفْسِي And why I didn't betray? Not because I'm strong and no, because Allah protect me. I didn't free myself from sin. I am a human being. Every human being can commit a sin. Because إِنَّ النَّفْسَ لَأَمَّارَةٌ بِالسُّءِ The soul always try to whisper to you to do something bad. إِلَّا مَرَحِمَ رَبِّي Except if Allah have mercy upon you. إِنَّ رَبِّي غَفُورٌ رَحِيمٌ The second
1: you're enjoying the opinion that Yusuf alayhi salam said the first ذَلِكَ لِمَنْ ذَلِكَ
0: نعم نعم. No, I'm not. I'm just نشرح هذا. أنا أقول هذه امرأة العزيز ليست يوسف.
1: No,
0: that's my opinion. Yeah. وكثير منهم. Okay. Now, if it's امرأة if it's the wife of العزيز, which I think that's the more likely. More likely because number one, Yusuf is not there. Because they will say straight away, وقال الملك ائتوني به. After this court, Malik said, ah, now the truth come to light, bring Yusuf here. So it seems this all together, then when the Malik realized that everything is now clear, bring Yusuf right now. Okay, anyway, the Mra'atul Aziz said, if it's, she said that, لِيَعْلَمَ أَنِّي لَمْ أَخُنْهُ بِالْغَيْبِ. The wife of Al-Aziz still love Yusuf so much. That love still there. She said, I admit in publicly, I want him, could be her husband, or Yusuf, which is more likely, that I didn't betray him in his absence. Because she knows that Yusuf now 7 years with oppression. His reputation now is damaged by all these people. And she still that love there. She said, I don't want to betray him in his absence. I admit publicly in front of everyone. وَمَا أُبَرِّئُ نَفْسِي إِنَّ النَّفْسِ. I seduce him, but I didn't commit a major sin because of Yusuf. So he said, I seduce him because I'm a human being. The soul always inclined towards the bad things. إلا ما رحم ربي إن ربي غفور رحيم. The main point that the truth now become clear for everyone. Now, if this is the court in the governed by the king, that means the news will spread in the whole country. No, the people now will know about the dream of the Malik and the interpretation and the plan that Yusuf gave. And then we heard that that man, you know, that prisoner who interpreted this, he didn't want to come till his reputation was clear. And then the king also made that court. Everything now public. Yusuf is the most famous person in Egypt that time. وَقَالَ الْمَلِكُ تُونِي بِهِ أَسْتَخْلِصْهُ لِنَفْسِي. The first time he say, وَقَالَ الْمَلِكُ تُونِي بِهِ. That's it. Bring it here. Bring him here. But here, no. Bring him, I want to make him one of my right hands. Because now he didn't see him yet. But who is this prisoner that he can interpret? Not just that, he add to the interpretation and give us detailed strategic plan. And then he refused to come while he is in several years just to free his reputation. Subhanallah. Not just that, when he came, Allah said, فَلَمَّا كَلَّمَهُ. Amazing word this. قَالَ إِنَّكَ الْيَوْمَ لَدَيْنَا. Imagine when he came, he has a high expectation of Yusuf. He said, before he see Yusuf, I want to make Yusuf one of the highest of my elite. But when he came and Yusuf talk even, now خلاص, he now is. Because when you talk, that's what you manifest your character. And sometimes you find some people, when you look at them, they are very, you think this man is one of, impressed by his look. When he start to talking, you said, Inna lillahi wa inna ilayhi raji'un. That's why they said Abu Hanifa, the famous story, that a man came with a long white beard, with a very beautiful imama, and he made kuhliya and he, hayba. Abu Hanifa has a problem in his leg. And he teaching in the mosque. So he can't turn his leg, so he just, what? Sorry?
1: He was stretching his leg.
0: Stretching his leg. So then when he saw that old man, إيش عملها؟ كفت يده رجله. He brought his leg back just out of respect of that beer and that imam and that masjid. So Abu Hanifa now very careful with his words. And he finished the lesson. And then that old man raised his hand for asking question. Abu Hanifa is very, yes, what's your question? He said, you said that fasting finished when the sun set. What if the sun is not set? Imagine a day that there is no sun. So I'm waiting for sunset, but it doesn't come. Abu Hanifa said, أَنَا لِأَبِي حَنِيفَةَ أَنْ يَمُدَّ رِجْلِي. It's the time for Abu Hanifa to stretch his legs. So sometimes you look at someone, but when he talk, you خلاص, you said this is... And sometimes opposite. You look to someone, you think he is insignificant. But when he talk, you impressed. Wow. That's the significance of talking. 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When Yusuf talk, now he's now more admired by Yusuf. If Yusuf now is, إِنَّكَ الْيَوْمَ لَدَيْنَا مَكِينٌ أَمِينٌ. You are, today, you have everything. You have high status. We trust you fully. Do whatever you want. Choose any place you want in this government. فَلَمَّا كَلَّمَهُ. Some scholars mention that if you go to interview, try to repeat this ayah before you have your interview. فَلَمَّا كَلَّمَهُ قَالَ إِنَّكَ الْيَوْمَ لَدَيْنَا مَكِينٌ أَمِينٌ. 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Now he said, choose whatever you want, any status. Yusuf chose a status that he can serve this nation. He doesn't want the government just for the sake of the status. No, he wants to serve the nation. There's a famine, there's a crisis. I'm the one who know how to deal. If he sent to them the detail, it means how can he is the only one can implement that strategic plan in the best way. So let me deal with this crisis. So now everything in economy, Yusuf now is in charge of. Not just that, he said, إِنِّي حَفِيظٌ عَلِيمٌ. He said, I am eligible for that because I am Hafiz Alim. These two qualities, Islamic qualities, if you have any position or status in any government, you should have these two things. Sometimes Allah call it Qawiyun Amin, sometimes He call it Hafiz Alim. The same things. In the story of Musa, Qawiyun Amin. Qawi Amin. Qawi, it means he is expert in that field. Amin, it means he's honest. Sometimes you find someone expert in economy, but he's a big thief. He will take all the money. So you need two things. You need to be, he's honest and he's expert. Sometimes he's honest, but he doesn't have any experience. That's also Hafidun Alim. Hafid is Amin there. Alim is Qawi in Surah, in Qissat Musa. So حفيظ is means honest, عليم is means expert. Sorry? No, for anyone. Ah, you mean this, okay. He asked about, can we ask as to be appointed in a position, a government? Because we heard that Prophet Sallallahu Alaihi Wasallam said, لا تسألوا الإمارة, don't ask any position. If they pointed you, Allah will help you. If you go and ask for it, then no one will help you. It will let it with you. How can we understand this hadith? This hadith is just to warn people about their person and intention. Because usually human beings, they want authority. They want power. They want authorization. They want to go and command people under them. That's the nature of a human being. So Prophet ﷺ prevent them from that. Don't ask it. But what it come to you, then Allah will help you. Okay, let Yusuf, number one, did Yusuf ask for it? What do you think, guys? Yes, because many people, they misinterpret this ayah. They say, Yusuf asked for it. Ij'alni ala khazain al-ard. Ij'alni is not the beginning. There's something before that. Innaka al-yawma ladayna makinun amin. Choose whatever you want. And he choose, when he choose, also choose the responsibility, not the right one. Not the gentle one, no, the responsibility, the hard one. So he didn't ask first. No, he said, what's... But even from this story we can derive that if a believer realized that he is eligible and qualified for that position, and there is a lot of corruption, if he didn't ask for that position, the corrupted people will take it. In this case, yes, he can ask that. Because when he asks that, his intention is not for himself. It's for the whole nation, just like Yusuf. So when a believer is qualified and he's honest, so then he can ask that. Sometimes it's obligatory for him to ask. Because otherwise, the corrupted people, and this not just position for himself, this position will affect the whole nation. The last ayah, to ayah, وَكَذَلِكَ مَكَّنَّا لِيُوسُفَ. Now we establish a firm position for Yusuf after all these trials. So after all these trials, from prison now to palace, يَتَبَوَّأُ مِنْهَا حَيْثُ يَشَاءُ. He go whatever he want, with a lot of power. Remember when he was with his brothers. In that small house, he can't يَتَبَوَّأُ مِنَا حَيْثُ يَشَاءُ in his house. Even in his house, he can't do whatever he wants. That small house. Now after this trial, now he is in the biggest nation that time, he do whatever he wants. When you are with Allah, trust Him, He will change your position in a way you can't imagine. نُصِيبُ بِرَحْمَتِنَا مَنْ نَشَاءُ وَلَا نُضِيعُ أَجْرَ الْمُحْسِنِ. That's always the method of the Qur'an. When the Qur'an told us about a gift that Allah gave a prophet or any pious man before, He always makes this type of comments. That's not only from Him. That's a rule for anyone who deal with Allah in the best way. وَأَيُّوبَ إِذْ نَادَى رَبَّهُ أني مسني الضر وأنت أرحم الراحمين فاستجبنا له فكشفنا ما به من ضر وآتيناه أهله ومثلهم معهم رحمة من عندنا وذكرى للعابدين. 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Not just for him, that for any believer who beg his Lord. He also يَتَبَوَّأُ مِنَ حَيْثُ يَشَاءُ. Not just for him. لا نضيع. For anyone who is among محسنين. The key word of Yusuf's character. إحسان means to do the excellent ibadah towards his word, his Lord. When he worship Allah tabaraka wa ta'ala, prayer for example, he will do it in excellent way, in perfect way, in ihsan, like he see Allah tabaraka wa ta'ala. And when he deal with people, he will treat them in the best way, in ihsan. Wal ajru. Another comment is very common in Quran. When he mentioned high status in dunya, he remind us straight away, this is just dunya. Yusuf now in high status in dunya, but this also nothing compared to akhirah. وَلَأَجْرُ الْآخِرَةِ خَيْرٌ لِلَّذِينَ آمَنُوا وَكَانُوا يَتَّقُونَ. 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And you look at this amazing building. فإذا جاء وعد ربي جعله دكا. He remember this is dunya. One day this will destroy it. But the real na'im is in Jannatul Firdaus. ولأجر الآخرة خير الذين آمنوا كانوا يتقون. الله أعلم صلى الله على عبد رسول سيدنا محمد. We open the questions for Surah Yusuf. And if not Surah Yusuf finish, any questions if not in Surah Yusuf. She asked, what's the wisdom behind that? That man forgot to tell the Malik, the king, and Yusuf spent several years in the prison. Okay, the hikmah, we said again that it's preparation. I mean, if the Yusuf, if that man didn't forget, and he straight away told the Malik, there's no dream that time. They will bring the Yusuf, okay, you are honest, okay, we'll look at this case study, you are free. Go. That's it. There's no dream. They are not desperate for Yusuf to tell them something. So it will be very normal, random. But now, no. Allah Ta'ala went in the right time where the Malik are desperate for that interpretation. For the interpretation itself, the whole nation desperate for Yusuf. He will come in the right time. He will open when you just prepare him. And when he opened the door, he will open the best door. Another also wisdom that Yusuf bid'a sinin fi sijin, because Yusuf are a role model for the believers. If a prophet, a son of prophet, a son of prophet, a son of prophet, spend many years in a prison, that's a big lesson for any believers in the future. If they throw him in a prison and he is innocent, he has a role model in that. I'm not the first one. Yusuf is my role model. He said, there's some people, they don't believe in God. And they say, if there is a God, why then there's a corruption? Why the children, innocent, they die in very young age? Why there is a famine? Why there is earthquake? Why there is... Okay, this is a very famous question. They call it in philosophy the question of devil. It means, number one, those people who ask, that why if you don't believe in God, it's difficult for you to understand the question, the answer. So we answer this question in two ways. The first way is, if you don't believe in God, it's difficult to understand His attributes. So we will shift the debate to go and talk to them about there is a God, in logic way. Not in from Quran or Sunnah. So number one is to shift the debate to, before I answer this, because it's difficult for you to understand the attributes of someone you don't believe in him. So let us shift the debate and go and talk about God. I will convince you in logic way that there should be a God. It's another story. The second part is when you go to the question straight away and said, did that God who do all of this said this will not happen or will it happen? I believe in him and he said in his book he will do that. He didn't hide it. He didn't do it. He said he will do it, and he say, what's the wisdom behind it? What's the wisdom? If you believe that there is only one life, yes, your concern is valid. And definitely, if there is only one life, this is nonsense. Because we see the corruption and the oppressors, they don't go to the court and they die without any court with anything. If this is only one life, this is nonsense. But if you believe that there is a second life, now everything will fit in its place. Because if this is only one life, definitely this is not justice. We'll say, where is God then? Where is the justice? But for the Islamic perspective, this life is just temporary, and it's the shortest life even. There's another life where you will see the full picture. You see the oppressions here, all the zalimin here, the wrongdoers, they will take to the court, the end. You will see all these desperate people, they are very happy in paradise. You will see this So you can't understand this if you believe in one life. That's why we shift the debate to go to does God exist first? And then when you believe in God, then you have to believe there is another life. Because that out of his wisdom. Yusuf alayhi salam talk about another year after 14 years. How does he know that? Is that the wahi? Yes, probably it's a wahi. Probably it's a wahi. Some scholars say it's out of interpretation also. Because they said that the 7 years is a full cycle. A full cycle of prosperity, then a full cycle of famine. Logically, there's another cycle, another thing. Either in wahi or from extracting from that interpretation. Allahu a'lam wa sallallahu ala abdi rasuli sayyidina Muhammad.
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From Sydney's shores, we share the way with hope and peace for every day. 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

O Prophet, why do you ban that which Allah has made lawful to you, seeking to please your wives? And Allah is oft forgiving, most merciful.

Allah has already ordained for you the dissolution of your oaths, and Allah is your protector, and He is the All-Knower, the All-Wise.

And when the prophet disclosed a matter in confidence to one of his wives, then when she told it, and Allah made it known to him, he informed part thereof and left a part. Then when he told her thereof, she said, Who told you this? He said, The All-Knower, the All-Aware has told me.

if you too turn in repentance to Allah. Your hearts are indeed so inclined, but if you help one another against him, then verily Allah is his protector, and Gabriel, and the righteous among the believers, and furthermore, the angels are his helpers.

it may be, if he divorced you, that his Lord will give him, instead of you, wives better than you. Muslims, believers, obedient to Allah, turning to Allah in repentance, worshipping Allah sincerely. Emigrants, previously married or virgins.

O you who believe, ward off from yourselves and your families a fire whose fuel is men and stones, over which are angels stern, severe, who disobey not the commands they receive from Allah, but do that which they are commanded.

0: عَلَيْهِمْ ۚ وَمَأْوَاهُمْ جَهَنَّمُ ۖ وَبِئْسَ الْمَصِيرُ.
1: O Prophet, strive hard against the disbelievers and the hypocrites, and be severe against them. Their abode will be hell, and worst indeed is that destination.

Allah sets forth an example for those who disbelieve, the wife of Noah and the wife of Lot. They were under two of our righteous servants, but they both betrayed them. So they did not benefit them against Allah, and it was said, "Enter the fire along with those who enter."

0: And Allah has set forth an example for those who believe, the wife of Pharaoh, when she said, My Lord, build for me a home with you in paradise, and save me from Pharaoh and his work, and save me from the people who are wrongdoers.
1: وَمَرْيَمَ

0: and Mary, the daughter of Imran, who guarded her chastity, and we breathed into it through our angel, and she testified to the truth of the words of her Lord and his scriptures, and she was of the obedient.
1: صدق الله العظيم.

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0: 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are on page 204, which is the 11th juz of the Quran, Surah At-Tawbah. In the previous episode, we mentioned those verses in which Allah Azza wa Jalla spoke about the different segments of the community that lived in and around the city of Medina in the time of the Prophet sallallahu alaihi wasallam. So Allah Azza wa Jalla praised the companions from the Muhajirin and the Ansar, those who believed in Allah and His Messenger sallallahu alaihi wasallam, those who spent their lives in servitude and worship of Allah Azza wa Jalla, those who sacrificed for their religion. And then Allah Azza wa Jalla adds unto them those who follow them in their footsteps, even if they came after their generation and after their time, and that Allah Azza wa Jalla will be pleased with them and that He will reward them. But at the same time, there was another segment of community of the munafiqeen, the disbelievers, the hypocrites, who all they wanted to do was cause harm to Islam and cause harm to the Muslims and cause harm to the Prophet sallallahu alaihi wasallam. And then there were others who were believers, they were Muslims, but they had a great deal of evil as well, meaning that they did many evil deeds, they committed many sins, so they would combine between good and between evil. And Allah Azza wa Jalla mentioned them and spoke about all of these three in, as we mentioned in the last episode. In today's episode, we continue with the tafsir of the surah, and we continue from verse 107. And Allah subhanahu wa ta'ala here speaks about another one of the plots and the plans of the hypocrites in Medina, and one of the things that they tried to do in the lifetime of the Prophet sallallahu alayhi wa sallam. Allah Azza wa Jalla says, أعوذ بالله من الشيطان الرجيم والذين اتخذوا مسجدا ضرارا وكفرا وتفريقا بين المؤمنين وإرصادا لمن حارب الله ورسوله من قبل وليحلفن إن أردنا إلا الحسنى والله يشهد إنهم لكاذبون. Then there are those who built a mosque in an attempt to cause harm, disbelief and disunity amongst the believers, as an outpost for those who fought Allah and His Messenger before. They swear our intentions were nothing but good, but Allah bears witness that they are liars. Allah subhanahu wa ta'ala in this verse and in the next few verses speaks about a group of people that built a masjid in the time of the Prophet sallallahu alaihi wasallam, but they were from the munafiqeen and the hypocrites. And Allah Azza wa Jalla calls this masjid a masjidun dirar, a harmful masjid, or a masjid built upon harm and evil. In the city of Medina, as we know, we had the masjid of the Prophet sallallahu alaihi wasallam, al-Masjid al-Nabawi. And then you have a number of masjids on the, what were the outskirts of Medina at that time. Because remember, Medina in the time of the Prophet sallallahu alaihi wasallam is a small place. It's not a big city as it is today. And so places like Quba were considered to be on one side of Medina. They were the outskirts of Medina. And likewise today, what we call the area of Qiblatain, that's an outskirt of Medina. Al-Awari is an outskirt of Medina. These places are on the periphery of Medina. They're not the actual city, because Medina was very small. And that's why we have the famous masjid in Quba, Masjid Quba. And there were other people that lived in other parts around Medina. They were considered to be part of the city of Medina, but there was a distance between them. To walk from Masjid Quba to Masjid al-Nabawi takes about an hour, 45 minutes to an hour, walking at a decent pace, and so therefore it's not very, very close. So we know that there was a masjid in Masjid Quba. These people from the hypocrites wanted to build another masjid close by to Masjid Quba, and they claimed that it was a masjid that they wanted to build for the sake of Allah, for His religion and so on. But actually what they wanted to do was to make it a fortress for them, a place where they could gather, the hypocrites, they could unite, they could plot, they could plan against Islam. But the outward appearance of it would be like a masjid. And so in order to give it some credibility, to give it some credence, to show that it is something which has a label of authenticity to it, they asked the Messenger of Allah sallallahu alaihi wasallam to come and to pray in there once, so that he would come and he would offer salah, And therefore people would have no doubt that this is a masjid. The Prophet himself came and he prayed, and the companions were with him. They came and they prayed. And so that was their plan and that was their plot. But Allah Azza wa Jalla exposed them, as he mentions to us in this particular verse. Allah subhanahu wa ta'ala says, وَالَّذِينَ اتَّخَذُوا مَسْجِدًا ضِرَارًا. And those who built a mosque that was based upon harm. And that shows to you that a masjid isn't just about the walls, it's not just about the name, but it is about the intention of the people and the purpose and objective for which it was built. Because this place, Allah Azza wa Jalla calls it a masjid. Allah calls it a masjid in the Quran, but it's not the masjid that is the masjid of Islam. Because it's built not for that purpose, for the worship of Allah and for the remembrance of Allah and for the establishment of the salah and the recitation of the Quran and so on and so forth. But as we can see here, it was done for other than that. So Allah calls it a harmful place because the purpose of it was to harm the believers, to harm Islam. Wa kufra, and a mosque that was built upon disbelief. Wa irsada, and to cause disunity amongst the believers, to cause enmity towards them. لِمَنْ حَارَبَ اللَّهَ وَرَسُولَهُ مِنْ قَبْلِ, as an outpost for those who fought against Allah and His Messenger from before. And in the books of Tafsir, you will see a number of narrations speaking about different attempts from those people to do this. And from those people was a man by the name of Abu Amir al-Rahib. Abu Amir, this man was a monk. And so when the Prophet ﷺ came to Medina, he didn't accept Islam and he didn't like that the Muslims had come in. And so he left the city of Medina and he went to the different disbelieving tribes around Medina in order to incite them to attack the Muslims and the Prophet sallallahu alaihi wasallam in Medina. And when he wasn't able to get from them sufficient support, it is said that he went to the Byzantines, the Romans, and he tried to incite them to come and attack the city of Medina and the Prophet sallallahu alaihi wasallam, and they also refused and he died upon that journey. And so Allah Azza wa Jalla exposes that masjid because it wasn't built for the sake of Allah subhanahu wa ta'ala. وَلَا يَحْلِفُنَّ إِنْ أَرَدْنَا إِلَّا الْحُسْنَى. But as they often do, if you were to ask them and question them about this, they would promise, they would swear that they only wanted to do good. Meaning that this is a masjid, we only want to do good. It's only, and that shows to us the importance of something that sometimes, unfortunately, you find even today in certain Muslim communities, that the people who are running our masajid, the people who become the trustees or the management of a masjid, not always, but sometimes those people are not there to service Allah's religion, to serve the Muslims, to serve the communities, to spread Allah's religion. But it's just something which they do because it's a place or a position of authority or a position of honor or a position that gives them a good standing in the community. That doesn't mean that they're hypocrites. I'm not saying that they're hypocrites, wal'iyadu billah, but it shows that their intention isn't the way that it should be. And so that's also a manifestation of a problem that we have in our time today, with the objectives of people in those positions of authority, so they don't let anyone do any lectures. They don't want anyone to spread Islam. They want just the masjid to be a place where people come, you pray, you go home, and don't do anything else. And so Allah Azza wa Jalla is saying, look at the intention of these people and what they wanted, and they will swear that all they want is to do good. Wallahu yashhadu innahum lakadhibun. For Allah bears witness that those people, the hypocrites at that time that built this masjid, they were liars. And that is why the Prophet sallallahu alaihi wasallam, when he received revelation and Allah informed him and Allah exposed those people, then Allah Azza wa Jalla, then the Prophet sallallahu alaihi wasallam commanded that it be destroyed, that it be burnt down and destroyed. And that place then became a place where people would throw their rubbish. They would throw their rubbish on that place because it has no standing in the religion of Islam. And that is why in the next verse, in verse 108, Allah Azza wa Jalla says, لَا تَقُمْ فِيهِ أَبَدًا لَمَسْجِدٌ أُسِّسَ عَلَى التَّقْوَى مِنْ أَوَّلِ يَوْمٍ أَحَقُّ أَن تَقُومَ فِيهِ فِيهِ رِجَالٌ يُحِبُّونَ أَن يَتَطَهَّرُوا وَاللَّهُ يُحِبُّ الْمُطَّهِّرِينَ. Never pray in that mosque. You should rather pray in a mosque that was founded from its first day upon the consciousness of Allah, upon the piety of Allah. In this mosque, meaning in this mosque upon piety, there are men who desire to grow in purity, for Allah loves those who seek to purify themselves. So Allah subhanahu wa ta'ala said to the Prophet sallallahu alaihi wasallam, exposing that masjid and exposing them and their intentions, the hypocrites, لَا تَقُمْ فِيهِ أَبَدًا. Don't ever pray in such a masjid. Meaning that masjid wasn't built for the sake of Allah. It's not a place of worship. Not a place where they want to venerate and honor Allah subhanahu wa ta'ala. So therefore, don't go and worship there, or don't go and pray in there. Rather, where should you pray? لمسجد أسس على التقوى من أول يوم. You should pray in those mosques that from their very beginning they were established upon the piety of Allah, the worship of Allah, wanting to please Allah subhanahu wa ta'ala. Those are the masjids that have more right for you to pray. And that is why, like the Masjid Quba, that was built by the Prophet sallallahu alaihi wasallam when he first arrived in Medina, he laid for them its foundation, and then they finished its construction. That's the masjid that was built from the first day upon piety. The masjid of the Prophet sallallahu alaihi wasallam that he helped to construct with his own hands sallallahu alaihi wasallam, that's the masjid that's built upon piety. Those are the mosques that you have more right to pray upon, that from their very foundation they are built upon taqwa. And that shows to you that when a masjid is older, or the older the masjid, there is also something about its virtue, in its increase in virtue, because if it is old, then people have been praying in it for many, many years. And for many, many years, people have been praying salah and reading Quran and seeking knowledge and doing other good deeds within it. And that is why some of the scholars used to say that if there are a number of masjids in your locality, all of them are of a similar distance, which one of them has more right for you to pray in? So some of them said, you look at the one that has the biggest jama'ah, the most congregation, because there's barakah in there being more congregants, as the Prophet sallallahu alaihi wasallam said, that the more the people are, the better the jama'ah is. And others said, no, based on this verse, you go to the oldest one, because Allah azza wa jalla says, min awwali yawm, the one that has from the first day been established, meaning from the oldest one that has been established, that is better for you. Another said, no, you go to the one that is closest to you, because they have the right of being a neighbor or like a neighbor to you. Either way, the point being that Allah Azza wa Jal, from the things that He praises in a masjid, is that it's a masjid that is built upon a foundation of taqwa. And especially if it is an old masjid that is built upon that foundation. أَحَقُّ أَن تَقُومَ فِيهِ, that has more right that you should worship Allah Azza wa Jal and pray in it. And then Allah Azza wa Jal praises those people of Masjid Quba. فِيهِ رِجَالٌ يُحِبُّونَ أَن يَتَطَهَّرُوا, because in there, there are people who seek to grow in purity. They love to purify themselves. They love to come closer to Allah Azza wa Jal. And not only in terms of spiritual purity, by seeking Allah Azza wa Jal's forgiveness, by asking Allah to forgive them for their sins and so on, but also physical purity. And that is why it's mentioned in the hadith in the Musnad of Imam Ahmad and the Sunan of Ibn Majah, that the Prophet sallallahu alaihi wasallam, after these verses were revealed, he asked the people of Quba, what is it that you do in your tatahur, in your purification? And they said, O Messenger of Allah, we combine in our purification between istijmar and istinja. When we cleanse ourselves after going to the bathroom, azzakumullah, we not only use something dry like stones, as they would in those days, but we also use water. We combine between the two in order to cleanse ourselves after having used the bathroom. And so that is why Allah Azza wa Jalla praised them, because they seek physical purification and spiritual purification. And that is the greatest type or combination of the two. The believer who seeks to ask Allah for for forgiveness from their sins and so on, also knows that Allah Azza wa Jalla places a great deal of emphasis on physical purification in terms of cleanliness and hygiene and so on and so forth. Wallahu yuhibbul mutahhirin, and Allah Azza wa Jalla loves those who seek to purify themselves. Allah Subhanahu wa Ta'ala then says in verse 109, أَفَمَنْ أَسَّسَ بُنْيَانَهُ عَلَىٰ تَقْوَىٰ مِنَ اللَّهِ وَرِضْوَانٍ خَيْرٌ أَمَّنْ أَسَّسَ بُنْيَانَهُ عَلَىٰ شَفَا جُرُفٍ هَارٍ أَمَّنْ أَسَّسَ بُنْيَانَهُ عَلَىٰ شَفَا جُرُفٍ هَارٍ فَانْهَارَ بِهِ فِي نَارِ جَهَنَّمَ وَاللَّهُ لَا يَهْدِي الْقَوْمَ الظَّالِمِينَ. Which is better, the person who founds his building upon the piety of Allah and desire for His good pleasure, or the person who founds his building on the brink of a crumbling precipice that will tumble down into the fire of hell, taking him with it? Allah does not guide the evildoers. So Allah subhanahu wa ta'ala now makes a comparison between those two masjids. The masjid of people that are doing it for the sake of Allah, that are there to worship Allah, that founded that building upon the piety of Allah Azza wa Jal, as opposed to those who did so for other than the sake of Allah Azza wa Jal, and not for the piety of Allah subhanahu wa ta'ala. And so even today, when you find a group of people in a masjid that are upon the sunnah, they love to worship Allah, they're looking for that which is pleasing to Allah Azza wa Jal, they want to follow the Quran and the sunnah according to the understanding of the Salaf, that masjid is better in the sight of Allah subhanahu wa ta'ala than a masjid in which, even though it is a masjid, and those people are Muslims, you find within it innovation. And sometimes you might find within it manifestations of shirk. وَالْعِيَاذُ بِاللَّهِ as unfortunately we do sometimes within the Muslim world. And so Allah Azza wa Jalla makes a comparison between the two. They are not the same. They are not equal. And Allah Azza wa Jalla says one of them is built upon Allah's piety and seeking His pleasure. The other one is like something that's going to be on the brink of crumbling down. شَفَى جُرُفٍ هَارٍ. It is on the precipice, meaning upon the edge, like a cliff. And it's going to break down. The building is in disrepair. It's falling off. Pieces of it are falling off. How soon before it goes tumbling down? But the only difference is that at the bottom of that cliff is the fire of hell. It is the pit of Jahannam. وَاللَّهُ لَا يَهْدِي الْقَوْمَ الظَّالِمِينَ. And Allah Azza wa Jalla is not guide the evildoers. And so Allah subhanahu wa ta'ala saved the Prophet sallallahu alayhi wa sallam and exposed those hypocrites. And so Allah Azza wa Jalla says in verse 110,
1: لَا يَزَالُ بُنْيَانُهُمُ الَّذِي بَنَوْ رِيبَةً فِي قُلُوبِهِمْ إِلَّا أَن تَقَطَّعَ قُلُوبُهُمْ وَاللَّهُ عَلِيمٌ حَكِيمٌ.
0: The building they have founded will always be a source of doubt within their hearts until their hearts are cut to pieces, for Allah is all-knowing and all-wise. So Allah subhanahu wa ta'ala then concludes the story to show that these people, what they did, it was because of their doubt in Islam. What they did is because of their opposition to Allah and His Messenger sallallahu alayhi wasallam, and that will continue within them, because that is the sign of nifaq and hypocrisy, that will continue within them until it is their hearts that find no contentment, no peace, no tranquility. And Allah Azza wa Jal knows best what it is that they are up to, and He is all wise subhanahu wa ta'ala. So this is something which took place, an incident that took place in the lifetime of the Prophet sallallahu alaihi wasallam, and it shows to us a number of benefits, not least the importance of building or founding our masajid upon the piety of Allah Azza wa Jalla, wanting to please Allah subhanahu wa ta'ala. And if the people who build a masjid or found a masjid, or then are responsible for the upkeep, the maintenance, the management, the running of a masjid, this is their intention, what is most pleasing to Allah? And what is the purpose of the masjid for which it was built? The purpose of the masjid for which it was built is, as Allah Azza wa Jalla mentions in the Quran, فِي بُيُوتٍ أَذِنَ اللَّهُ أَن تُرْفَعَ وَيُذْكَرَ فِي هَسْمُ يُسَبِّحُ لَهُ فِيهَا بِالْقُدُوِّ وَالْأَصَالِ. These are houses that Allah gave permission that they be built so that His name is remembered therein. He is praised and glorified through the salah, through the recitation of the Quran, through the seeking of knowledge. This is the main primary purpose of the masjid. And that is what the Prophet sallallahu alaihi wasallam did. And yes, at times the Prophet sallallahu alaihi wasallam used the masjid for other things. Some people came and they played in the masjid. Sometimes it was used to look after the sick and the homeless. Sometimes it was used as a prison even. But those are sometimes. It's not all the time. What was the majority of what the Prophet sallallahu alaihi wasallam did in his masjid? All of those ahadith concern the masjid of the Prophet ﷺ in Medina. If you were to gather them together, what is the most consistent and frequent thing that he's doing? It's salah, and it's Quran, and it's a dhikr of Allah Azza wa Jal, and it's teaching knowledge, people what they need to know of their religion. That's the primary purpose of the masjid, and helping people to fulfill their wajibat in terms of that which Allah obligated upon them. That's what the masjid is for. And as for then everything else, those periphery things, helping people in terms of their health, helping people in terms of their social problems, helping people in terms of other things, that can be done as and where. But that's not the primary purpose of the masjid. And so we have extremes, unfortunately, sometimes in our communities, people who make the masjid only a place where you can come and pray. And no doubt that's something which is good. But they don't allow people to sit and learn and benefit and take from their religion. And other people then who go to the other extreme, where the masjid becomes a playground pretty much for anything and everything. So all the time people are playing in there, and all the time people are, and then there's very little time and scope for what the main purpose of the masjid is. The masjid has its haiba, it is a place of respect and honor. It should be a place where the Muslims come, young and old, and they know that it has its sanctity. They know that it has its place in this religion, and therefore they treat it accordingly. The final verse that we will take today is verse 111, in which Allah subhanahu wa ta'ala says, إِنَّ اللَّهَ اشْتَرَى مِنَ الْمُؤْمِنِينَ أَنفُسَهُمْ وَأَمْوَالَهُمْ بِأَنَّ لَهُمُ الْجَنَّةِ يقاتلون في سبيل الله فيقتلون ويقتلون وعدا عليه حقا في التوراة والإنجيل والقرآن ومن أوفى بعهده من الله فاستبشروا ببيعكم الذي بايعتم به وذلك هو الفوز العظيم.
1: Allah has purchased the persons and the possessions of the believers in return for the garden, for Jannah. They fight in Allah's way, they kill and are killed. This is the true promise given by him in the Torah, in the Gospel, in the Quran. Who could be more faithful to his promise than Allah? So be happy with the bargain you have made. That is the supreme triumph. Allah subhanahu wa ta'ala in this verse, he speaks about the bargain that he made. After mentioning all of these verses about the Battle of Tabuk and so on, Allah azza wa jal is saying that those who sacrifice themselves for the sake of Allah azza wa jal, meaning they spend their lives striving to worship Allah azza wa jal, to do as he commanded. And so they sacrifice their wealth, they sacrifice their comfort, they sacrifice their time, they sacrifice their priorities and their desires to do that which Allah Azza wa Jal has said. And sometimes that means that they will go and sacrifice their actual lives, like in jihad, as the companions did with the Prophet Sallallahu Alaihi Wasallam, clearly when it is done with its conditions in the correct way, according to the rules and the principles that we have, not in the way that some unfortunately people take it to extremes and do things that have no basis in this religion or in the Sharia. But when it is done in the correct way, Allah Azza wa Jalla is saying that is a trade-off that they are making with Allah. It is a bargain that Allah has struck with them. And look at with whom those people are making the bargain. It is their Lord and Creator. And what is it that they are receiving in return? بِأَنَّ لَهُمُ الْجَنَّةِ. They will have paradise. And that is why those companions would go and they fought in the likes of the Battle of Badr and Uhud and Tabuk and all of those other battles in which they participated with the Prophet sallallahu alaihi wasallam or upon his instruction. And sometimes they fought and they survived, and sometimes they fought and they were killed. That is the promise that Allah azza wa jalla has made in all of the scriptures, that those who sacrifice for him subhanahu wa ta'ala, Allah will reward them and he will give them a great reward. And so in a time when maybe there is no jihad, or there is no jihad in that structured way, then you sacrifice and you strive in other ways by learning your religion, by doing what is wajib, by calling to Allah Azza wa Jal, by teaching his religion. That is also a form of sacrifice. And by giving your wealth in charity and in good causes and things that people need. So Allah subhanahu wa ta'ala says, and who is more faithful in their promise than Allah Azza wa Jal? You're making a bargain with Allah. And Allah Azza wa Jal says to you that if you do that which pleases him, you worship him, you strive for his cause, you give your money in sadaqah, Allah Azza wa Jal will give you an amazing, tremendous reward. And that is a promise from Allah subhanahu wa ta'ala. وَمَنْ أَوْفَى بِعَهْدِهِ مِنَ اللَّهِ. And who is more trustworthy, or who is more fulfilling of the promise than Allah Azza wa Jal? You, me, all of us make promises. But sometimes we break our promises. Sometimes we don't fulfill our trusts. Or sometimes we fulfill them, but not in the full way in which it was expected of us. But Allah Azza wa Jal, when he makes an oath, when he makes a promise, Allah subhanahu wa ta'ala never breaks his promises, never breaks his oaths and trusts. فَاسْتَبْشِرُوا بِبَيْعِكُمُ الَّذِي بَايَعْتُمْ بِهِ. So then be happy, be glad with the bargain that you have made. وَذَلِكَ هُوَ الْفَوْزُ الْعَظِيمُ. For that is the greatest and the most supreme of all triumphs. And these are verses in which Allah Azza wa Jalla therefore encourages the believers to strive for his cause subhanahu wa ta'ala. And that is why, as the scholars mentioned, that jihad is not just about the jihad of fighting physically on the battlefield. That's one form of jihad. Jihad means struggle. And from the greatest of those struggles that you have is jihadun nafs, to struggle against your own soul, to struggle against your own desires, to struggle against shaitan, to struggle against society and what people tell you to do that is not in accordance with the will of Allah subhanahu wa ta'ala and his commands. To struggle against all of those things that you do each and every single day in your life. And so those are the things that you should be preoccupied with. Your character, your iman, your aqidah, your worship of Allah azza wa jal, your understanding of this religion, to make sure that you fulfill your wajibat, that you are staying away from that which is haram, that which Allah azza wa jal has prohibited. And if you do so, and you do that for the sake of Allah subhanahu wa ta'ala, then Allah azza wa jal has promised you a great reward. And from the greatest of those things that you can strive in is to seek knowledge. To seek knowledge. And that is why some of the scholars made that a form of jihad, that you seek knowledge and strive to spread the knowledge of Allah subhanahu wa ta'ala. Because as you write, and as you study, and as you speak, and you spread the religion of Allah azza wa jal, that's also striving for his cause. That is also making the word of Allah Azza wa Jal uppermost and high in the sense of explaining His word and explaining His laws and inviting people to His religion and to His way and teaching people about their religion and what they need to know about the halal and the haram and that which is wajib and that which is unwajib and so on and so forth. That is extremely important. And so Allah Azza wa Jal has opened up many doors for people in order to gain this reward. And so the one who understands this will look for that reward in the manner that is halal for them, permissible for them, and is possible for them to also, it is possible for them to achieve in the limited time that we have in this dunya and this life. May Allah Azza wa Jal grant us the tawfiq and the success in finding that path that is pleasing to Allah subhanahu wa ta'ala. And with that, we come to the end of today's episode. Barakallahu feekum wa sallallahu ala nabiyyina Muhammad wa ala alihi wa sahbihi ajma'in. Assalamu alaikum wa rahmatullahi wa barakatuh.
2: بسم الله الرحمن الرحيم.

except that it glorifies him in praise. But you, O man, cannot understand their glorification. Allah Almighty also says, how many signs in the heavens and the earth

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1: Alhamdulillah, Rabbil Alameen, wa salatu wa salam ala ashraf al-mursaleen wa ala alihi wa sahbihi ajma'in. First of all, may Allah accept all your good deeds. May Allah return this Eid in our life, many years, with strong iman, with health. May Allah relieve the pain from our brothers and sisters around the world, especially in Gaza. We're still in Surah Yusuf. And last time, before Eid, we talk about Yusuf alayhi salam when he was in a prison. Today we talk about the dream of the king, which is a big shift in the story, that Yusuf stayed several years in prison, and then just in one moment he now will come to be in high status in the palace. So from prison to palace. When Allah tabaraka wa ta'ala want to open a door for you, no one can stop that. And that moment was the perfect moment for Yusuf. Because if Yusuf come from the prison before, he just will have freedom. But now he came not just for his freedom. He came now to free all the people in Egypt about that crisis. So it's in the right time. As we said before, trial sometimes just a type of preparation. If you are now going through a trial, always remember, maybe it is just a type of preparation. Allah will prepare you for something very big. This man is from prison to a palace. Subhanallah. And when Allah tabaraka wa ta'ala decided to do that, He didn't send angels to take Yusuf from the prison. He didn't break the walls. He didn't do something massive. It's just a dream. But that dream is, who saw that dream? The most powerful man in Egypt, the king. The king disturbed by a dream. وَلِلَّهِ جُنُودُ السَّمَاوَاتِ وَالْأَرْضِ. Dream sometimes just from the junudullah. You know, just a dream. And that dream keep returning one again and again and again. As we said before, إِنِّي أَرَى, with the present continuous. Means the king see it not just once, many times. He now is disturbed. He gathered all the elite. I want the interpretation of this dream. I can't sleep anymore. Allah wake him in that, just by that dream, just to free Yusuf in the right time to have a salvation of all the nation in Egypt. قال الله أعوذ بالله من الشيطان وقال

the king. This is the first time Allah mentioned the king in this story. The king said, "Inni ara." Again, I am seeing, not just once, many times. Seven cows, seven fat cows, eaten by seven skinny cows, which is very strange. And then another seven also. Seven green ears of grain, and another which is fresh, and another seven green ears of grain are very dry. First thing we mention here is seven. He saw seven skinny cows, seven fat cows, seven dry grains, seven fresh grains, seven, seven. This number seven here, and after a while Yusuf will say, تَزْرَعُونَ سَبْعَ سِنِينَ دَأَبًا. Some scholars said, these seven can explain for us, whenever Allah mentioned a plural in this surah, maybe that plural is seven. So when Allah said, فَلَبِثَ فِي السِّجْنِ بِضْعَ سِنِينَ, he stayed in the prison few years. We know bid'ah is between 3 to 9. Some scholars say maybe this year is 7. When that woman said, وَغَلَّقَتِ الْأَبْوَابِ, close the doors, maybe 7 doors. When also they sell Yusuf, سَبْعَةً بِدَرَاهِمَ مَعْدُودٍ وَشَرَوْهُ بِثَمَنٍ بَخْسٍ دَرَاهِمٍ, maybe those darahim are 7. And when Yaqub also, in the future, he will say, قَالَ يَا بَنِيَ لَا تَدْخُلُوا مِنْ بَابٍ وَاحِدٍ وَادْخُلُوا مِنْ أَبْوَابٍ مُتَفَرِّقَ, maybe 7 doors. The second thing here, why 2-7? Okay, when Yusuf interprets this, you may say, it's enough to say, the king saw 7 skinny cows, or 7 fat cows eaten by 7 skinny cows. That's enough. Enough for the interpretation. But why another 7 green ears of grain? Maybe this is to explain that this famine, this crisis, will collapse the old dimensions of economy. So that cows related to the livestock, and the grains here is related to the agriculture. So both will damage. So economy will collapse in terms of livestock and in terms also agriculture. That's why I mentioned 2-7, different 7. And also 7, number 7, in our Sharia, we have 7 tawaf. When you make 7 tawaf, the tawaf is completed. Is that right? When you do 7 sa'i, the sa'i is completed. 7 stones, then it's completed. It means here maybe the 7 also related to a cycle, completion of a cycle. It means 7 in the famine years that the cycle finish here. Before that also another cycle of 7 prosperity. So 7 in Sharia sometimes is a cycle, completion of a cycle. But the elite try to utilize these 7 cows and then 7 also grains. This is adghathu ahlam. This is nonsense. Question here is, maybe the elite, they don't know the meaning. That's maybe. They said we don't know. But maybe also they know the meaning, but they're afraid to tell the truth to the king. That's another also option. And we know that by the history of elite with the kings. Sometimes the elite, they just try to satisfy the king. If they know that something will happen, crisis or something, they will hide it. They want the king to always hear the good news. So that's all also options. But the king here
he disturbed by a dream and he wants the interpretation. Ya ayyuhal mala. Ya ayyuhal mala. Whenever Allah mentioned king in Quran, he will mention mala with. Even Fir'aun has a mala. This king has a mala. Balqis, ya ayyuhal mala. Allah mentioned mala a lot in Quran. It means every king, there is always the elite or a deep state even in any society. It's called al-mala. Those al-mala deviate the masses, the whole population. And even Fir'aun is a person, but Fir'aun doesn't lead that by himself. Always mala is there. And when he wants to take that big decisions, he say he turned to his mala again. That's why mala is very sensitive. If a man become with a close circle of any leader, and he's a pious man, that can affect the leader massively. They said that Umar ibn Abdul Aziz, the famous Khalifa, who ruled just for 2 years and 5 months, that because the Khalifa before him is Sulaiman ibn Abdul Malik, he has one of his elite, or one of his close circle is Raja ibn Haywa, a pious man, minister but a pious man. He is the one who gave him the idea to give the Khilafah to Umar ibn Abdul Aziz. So maybe the elite, they know that and they hide it. And that's a lot in history. This is now the dream. And when you see, it's cows, it's grains, it's all about livestock, about agriculture, because that's the main sources of economy that time. إِن كُنْتُمْ لِلْرُؤْيَا تَعْبُرُونَ. If you know to interpret the dream. Because رؤيا called تَعْبِيرُ الرُّؤْيَا. تَعْبِير, it means interpretation. Because تَعْبِير means عُبُور, to pass from this place to that place. It means also when you interpret the dream, you take it from the dream to go to the reality, pass to the reality. So whenever you find this name, At-Ta'bir means interpretation. Sahih al-Bukhari has a chapter. Sahih al-Bukhari contains 97 chapters. One of these 97 chapters called Kitab al-Ta'bir. Because Ta'bir in modern Arabic means just literature or you how write styling. Or, but At-Ta'bir means interpretation of the dreams. So Aftuni fi ru'yai. Then the elite said, Adghatu Ahlam. It's just nonsense. We don't know. We don't know how to interpret this nonsense. This is not a time when eventually that man, the prisoner, the one now who is a cupbearer of the king, he now eventually remember. وَقَالَ الَّذِي نَجَى مِنْهُمَا. Minhuma, it means two prisoners. The one who now saved and came out of the prison several years ago. Eventually he now iddakara. He remembered. But iddakara, even if you don't know Arabic, this is iddakara. It's very, even when you pronunciate it, it's very difficult. That's always in Arabic, if the pronunciation is difficult, means more emphasis. It's not just tadhakkar. It's easy to say it. Iddakara. It means he remember after many years. Wow, Yusuf. Iddakara ba'da umma. It means after a long time. The word umma in Quran word many times and could mean four different meanings. And that's one of the key of reflection upon the Quran. The dictionary of the Quran. Sometimes the word is the same, but has different meanings. For example, they mean the word al-kitab. What does al-kitab mean? Book. Al-kitab in Quran has five different meanings. Five different meanings. Just al-kitab.
For example, حتى يبلغ الكتاب أجله. It means the period time of the woman after divorce. That's called الكتاب. Allah talk about Isa ويعلمه الكتاب والحكمة والتوراة والإنجيل. He mentioned إنجيل. Then why he mentioned كتاب again? It means this is different now. This is now writing. Kitab sometimes means something obligatory. Kitab has different meaning. Ummah also has different meaning. Four different meanings. One is Ummah. Ummah is nation. Inna Ibrahim kana Ummah. Can we say Ibrahim was nation? So that's a different meaning. Here also a different meaning. Meaning Ummah means, that's why when you come to the tafsir of the Quran, the dictionary of the Quran is very, very important. And many scholars, they wrote a lot of books just about this. Mufradatul Quran. The vocabulary of the Quran and the different meanings of that. There's a lot of books just about this. So that man, he remember after many years. That's why he say, Iddakara. In Surah Al-Qamar, وَلَقَدْ يَسَّرْنَا الْقُرْآنَ لِلذِّكْرِ فَهَلْ مِنْ مُدَّكِرٍ. It means it's not just to understand the Qur'an. You have to understand in deep meaning. مُدَّكِر. He make effort, he strive to go to the Qur'an deeply. So he remember, eventually, then he said with confidence, أنا أنبئكم بتأويله. I know the interpretation. Imagine now the elite is around the king, those in high status, and this man is nothing. Just his job in the is just cupbearer. That's it. He have no education. He have no any high status. And then all this elite, they remain silent. We don't know. And that cupbearer said, I know. For certain, that confidence came from experience. He knew that Yusuf is exceptional. Definitely Yusuf knows the interpretation. I can find the interpretation for you. What you just need to do, just send me to the prison. That's it. Once you send me to the prison, I will bring the interpretation. That means Yusuf, that experience with Yusuf is in his head. أنا أنبئكم بتأويله فأرسلون. Just send me. So obviously he talk about, I remember a prisoner called Yusuf. He was an amazing man. He interpret my dream. That's why I am here now as a cupbearer of the king. All this, because we can understand it easily. So now they send him. They sent him, all the people now waiting. Now we are in the prison. He came, Yusufu, أيها الصديق. He gave him a title. I remember when I was very young, memorizing Quran, I just read by myself before I come to my teacher. And I said, I thought it's Yusufu, أيها الصديق. So I said, it makes sense. Oh, he's his friend in the prison. So my teacher, As-Siddiq, I said, he's just about to do something to punish me. Anyway, Yusuf, أَيُّهَا الصِّدِّيق. He called him by his name, and he gave him a title, As-Siddiq. So that's a high level of honesty. There's a Sadiq, but there is Siddiq. Siddiq is exaggeration of honesty. Abu Bakr as-Siddiq. He was always accept anything from Rasulullah sallallahu alayhi wa sallam. So he gave him that title. Aftina. Give us fatwa in this interpretation. And then he repeat the dream exactly. We know he repeat the dream to the Yusuf. But why the Quran told us this repetition?
That's the question here. Because anything in the Quran means there is a lesson for us. أفتنا في سبع بقرات سمان يأكلهن سبع عجاف وسبع سنبلات خضر وأخرى يابسات. Remember, الملك said, إني أرى سبع بقرات سمان يأكلهن سبع عجاف وسبع سنبلات خضر وأخرى يابسات. The same words. So we repeat the same because it's very important in interpretation of the dream to know the details. You know, when you miss any details in the dream, there's always a wrong interpretation. Some expert in interpretation, when someone, not the one who saw the dream, told them a dream, they would say straight away, this dream is not for you. Can you please bring the one who... So that details is very important. That's why ru'ya, dream, you'll never forget the details. If you forget a lot of details, it means that's not important. But ru'ya, you will remember the details exactly. And that's why when someone have a dream and say, can you pass that interpret? Say to him or her, no. Can you send a voice message? If you want the interpretation to be clear, send a voice message from the one who saw the dream. That's why she repeat, أَفْتِنَا فِي سَبْعِ. Because details, even the names in dream is very important. The place, the name, the color, the time, who is with you. That's all very important interpretation. It's all symbols. If there's a lot of rules in interpretation. Anyway, and then he said, أَفْتِنَا فِي سَبْعِ بَقَرَاتِ. So he repeated, لعلي أرجع إلى الناس. He has no doubt that Yusuf will interpret it. He said, just hurry up, I want to come back to them. He didn't ask him, do you know the interpretation? No. He said, tell me the interpretation. Because he has confidence of Yusuf. لعلي أرجع إلى الناس لعلهم يعلمون. Now Yusuf straight away start to talk about the dream. Bear in mind here, this cupbearer, he came to Yusuf after many years. And Yusuf, long time ago, asked him, don't forget to talk to the king about my case. And he forgot about that. Now he came after many years with not that case study. He didn't mention about Yusuf at all. And Yusuf also, he didn't mention anything. Because now when Yusuf heard the dream, he understand, now straight away understood the interpretation. This is a famine. This is a crisis. The whole nation will face a crisis. Now he prioritized the nation upon himself. He didn't mention his case. Go and, do you forget to tell? He never mentioned that. Because now we are in special case here. And also that cupbearer, he came just for his benefit. Maybe they will give him some money when he brings that interpretation. He should say, oh Yusuf, oh I forgot about this. But you know, we'll talk about it later. Now he straight away said, لعلي أرجع إلى الناس. But he makes something gentle and kindly. الصديق. Just to make him very happy. Anyway, now Yusuf straight away tried to started to interpret this. What amazing in this interpretation, it's not interpretation. It's a strategic plan. This is not the interpretation. The interpretation is, you will face 7 years of prosperity, and then after that 7 years of famine. That's it. That's the interpretation. But Yusuf didn't say that. He taught them what they should do during this crisis. That's number one. It's not interpretation, it's a strategic plan.

even for the economy, for 15 years. And Allah mentioned that plan in the Quran. It means this is not opposite of tawakkul, reliance. Instead, this is with tawakkul. The Muslims should plan very well in a strategic way. I have a plan for 15 years. This government should have a plan after 30 years. That's the Quranic method. In many of our countries back home, a minister will come for 5 years. Always he will start with strategic plan for 10 years. Will do a lot of corruption and he will left. The second one will come, you know that one is corrupted. I have a new strategic plan. Bismillah. And every minister have a strategic plan. And none of them will, and we're still waiting. And Nabi sallallahu alayhi wa sallam, so Allah tabaraka wa ta'ala taught this in Quran, that this is 15 years. And 15 years need also, look at this, how he interpreted this, how he did this plan. قَالَ تَزْرَعُونَ. When you read this interpretation, just three short ayat. But in these three short ayat, this is a lot of meaning. You will remember when Allah said in the beginning, إِنَّا أَنزَلْنَاهُ قُرْآنًا عَرَبِيًّا. Because Arabic language can say a very few words contain a lot of meanings. The first one, تزرعون. تزرعون, this wow is a collective pronoun. Why he used this, تزرعون? It means you have to plan. You have all the people in the government should contribute to this. The government should encourage all the workers, all the householders, all the farmers, everyone should contribute in this, because this is a big crisis. So you should take benefit of every single worker. That's a talk to government. تزرعون. That's all in here. It means to make that production in the high level. Because you want, in this 7 years of prosperity, to be production should be in the high level. That need, تزرعون, that need a collective plan. Everyone should contribute. Even those who are not farmers or workers, they should beware about to save, to not waste the food. We are in a crisis. سبع سنين. 7 years, we'll come to سنين after a while, after a minute now. دأبا. Just this word contain a lot. What does da'aba mean? Yes. Consistently. It means da'aba, it means continuous. Constantly. It means to do something regularly. Don't stop. You know when Allah described the moon and the sun, خَلَقَ الشَّمْسَ وَالْقَمَرَ دائبين. The sun and moon, they always there in their orbits. They don't stop. That's da'ab. It means work without stop. It means try your best. That's not in the years of famine. Be aware here. That's in the year of prosperity. You understand? That's what is difficult. So everything is okay. There's no crisis there. However, we should work very hard because this is strategic, because we work for the future. So da'aba, it means without stopping, no stop. Everyone should contribute. All the workers, farmers, householders, everyone. And that means also the government should encourage the people. Maybe they increase the salary, increase the wages. That's all da'aba, because no one will work in this way without encouragement. So that's another thing to government also, to spend on the wages and salaries. And then he said,

0: ما حصدتم فذروه في سنبله. What you gain from the harvest now, store it. And he taught them how they should store the crops here. They should put it in its cover, husk, in its sumbul. What's sumbul in English? Keep it with the cover. Sorry? Spikes. Okay. You know the spikes? Okay. It just with that cover, don't leave the cover. It's something very tiny. Ears. Okay. We understand now that it's the cover. Okay. Why this? No. You know al-qamh. You know this thing. You know the cover of that. The corn, yes. You know the corn has a cover? Leave that cover. Don't leave it. Keep it. Very good. Yes, the corn and the cover of the corn. That's the best translation. So he taught them how they store it. It means not just store it, the technique of how they should do that. Because that will prevent from a lot of diseases. That will keep it fresh. So, look, this is not interpretation at all. This is strategic plan in details. And wait, when you store it, be careful. And make sure that you store it with its cover. And that will be fresh in the time of famine. Then the last thing, إِلَّا قَلِيلًا مِمَّا تَأْكُلُونَ. Also in these 7 years of prosperity, he talked about the production first, then how they should restore this, and now third about the consumation. It means how you consume, you should have very little in this. Bear in mind, we are now in 7 years of prosperity. We have a lot, abundant. However, you should just eat very little. That's for the government. It means the government in that time will try to make sure that everyone have follow that plan. That's why when the Yusuf became a governor in the future, he will set a decision. Himla ba'ir. Anyone who will come, he will give him just a full of a camel. That's it. He can't take more than that. So also here, إِلَّا قَلِيلًا مِمَّا تَأْكُلُونَ. It means you have also to eat a little. Even everything is there because you think about the starvation. 7 years of starvation. So look, it's just one ayah. Full of meaning and wisdom. تَزْرَعُونَ دَأَبَا ذَرُوهُ فِي سُنْبُلِهِ إِلَّا قَلِيلًا مِمَّا تَأْكُلُونَ. 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After that, 7 years of famine will come. These 7 years will eat everything. إِلَّا قَلِيلًا مِمَّا تُحْصِنُونَ. That way, make sure in the 7 years of famine to always keep some of the crops and the grains, keep store it. Why? That's for the future. We need for the future seeds. Because when the rain came after the 7 years, if you don't have seeds, then we get in trouble. That all in his. Then he add this, which is not at all in the dream. And after that, عَامٌ فِيهِ يُغَاثُ النَّاسِ. A year will come with a lot of rain. But when Allah talk about rain, he said, يُغَاثُ النَّاسُ فِيهِ يُغَاثُ النَّاسُ. غَيْث in Arabic means rain. And غَيْث also means when you are desperate and someone help you, that's غَيْث. غَوْث وَغَيْث كِلَاهُمَا. So this now Allah said yughathu. It means they were desperate and then wa'iz come. Also is written, is also mean the rain. Rain is ghaif. He didn't say that on, he said wafihi ya'asirun. Ya'asirun means they press the olive oil, for example. Usually the people, when they press olive oil, it means there is abundant of crops and fruits and all of this. That symbolizes that they are in very good status, in prosperity. Otherwise, they will not go and press the olive oil or... Here we realize something. Yes. Okay. Naam, yes. Juice, oil, wine, all of this is ya'asirun. It means they are in luxury status. They are not anymore in that famine. One of the things that Mufassir mentioned, that when they said he's tazra'una sab'a sinin, thumma ya'ti min ba'di thalika sab'un shidadun thumma ya'ti min ba'di thalika amun. They said in Arabic they use sana and they use am, both translated in English to a year. And both are meaning year in Arabic, but always in Arabic, the roots is very important. There's always a slight difference between any vocabulary in Arabic. But when it comes to Quran, he will make that difference constant. So for example, as-sana means year. But sana also has another meaning in Arabic. It means famine, a hardship. Asabatna sanatun, we face a sana, means we face a hardship, we face a dry year, which was, there's no crops, no anything. They call it sana. So when Allah talk about the Fir'aun, وَلَقَدْ أَخَذْنَا آلَ فِرْعَوْنَ بِالسِّنِينَ. Sinin here means famine, many years with famine, called sinin. But am is here. He used am here when it's a good news. Even in the first years, it's 7 years of prosperity. But he described as sinin. Because that 7 years, they are not insured. They try to eat very little. They try to do their best because they are waiting for a famine, for a hardship. When you wait for a hardship, you are in hardship. So, when Allah described Nuh, He said, فَلَبِثَ فِيهِمْ أَلْفَ سَنَةً. Because the years he spent with his nation is very hardship. وَمَا آمَنَ مَعَهُ إِلَّا قَلِيلٌ. Only few they. أَلْفَ سَنَةً إِلَّا خَمْسِينَ عَامًا. That's why there is no interpretation in this ayah, because of this. So he said, so that's also another manifestation of إِنَّا أَنزَلْنَاهُ قُرْآنًا عَرَبِيًّا. This words means a lot. Now this is now not interpretation, this plan. Imagine now that cupbearer, he will came with that full plan in details, strategic plan. What is the reaction of the king? Who is this person? Not just interpret the dream, he give us a detailed plan. What's this? Without he asking about himself also. He didn't talk about his case. That's why straight away, وَقَالَ الْمَلِكُ تُونِي بِهِ. Bring that person here. He now is impressed. What's this person? He's in a prison and he can do all of this. فَلَمَّا جَاءَهُ الرَّسُولُ. When the messenger of the king now came to the Yusuf, he said, no. اِرْجِعْ إِلَىٰ رَبِّكَ. Go to your Lord. I will not go free like this. Look at the dignity of Yusuf. That's not the way I'll go out of the prison. You damage my reputation. You put me here for several years. Everyone talk about my reputation and now I will come like this. No. Go back to the king and ask him to make a court now. A new investigation, about that incident happened with the wife of Aziz and with the women. فَاسْأَلْهُ مَا بَالُ النِّسْوَةِ اللَّاتِي قَطَّعْنَا أَيْدِيَهُمْ. Ask him about what happened to those ladies who gather in that gathering. 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Go to your Lord. 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That's amazing. إِنَّ رَبِّي. 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Allah knows that they're plotting. Now the king, even more now, impressed with Yusuf. Who's this person? Even doesn't want to come after several years till we free his reputation. What's this? That's why it's in the right time. The door opened to Yusuf in the right time. Now, king now definitely he bring all the women. He bring the wife of Al-Aziz. He start the court. مَا خَطْبُكُنَّ. But it seems he is very fair king. Doesn't give the verdict according to Yusuf straight away. No, he asked them, tell me the story. مَا خَطْبُكُنَّ. Is it right that you seduce Yusuf? Then they start to talk. قُلْنَا حَاشَ لِلَّهِ. Remember the same word they say before. حَاشَ لِلَّهِ مَا هَذَا بَشَرًا. 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That's the dictionary of every personality in this surah. مَا عَلِمْنَا عَلَيْهِ مِسُّ. 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We don't know anything bad about Yusuf. قَالَتِ امْرَأَةُ الْعَزِيزِ الْآنَ حَصْحَصَ الْحَقِّ. Now the truth come to light. And even if you don't know the meaning, حَصْحَصَ الْحَقِّ. Look at the pronunciation. Can transfer a lot of psychological meaning in that gathering. الْآنَ حَصْحَصَ الْحَقِّ. Now is the time of the truth. Now the truth is come to light. أَنَا رَاوَدْتُهُ. She admit publicly in front of the king and all the people. Subhanallah. She do it privately. But when Yusuf say ma'ad Allah, Allah raise him, elevate him, that his right now will become publicly in front of everyone. Every single person in Egypt, he will know that Yusuf is innocent. When you deal with your Lord and you are sincere, Allah will elevate you in a way you can't imagine. قَالَ أَنَا رَاوَدْتُهُ عَنْ نَفْسِهِ. I'm the one who seduced him. وَإِنَّهُ لَمِنَ الصَّادِقِينَ. And he is no doubt, surely, the most honest person. Subhanallah. In front of the king and all the people. ذَلِكَ لِلَعْلَمَ أَنِّي. These two ayat, number 52 and 53, has a big discussion between Mufassirin. Who is the one who is speaking now? Is it Yusuf or امْرَأَةُ الْعَزِيزِ? Is it Yusuf, like At-Tabari said, and others? Or امْرَأَةُ الْعَزِيزِ, like Ibn Kathir and many others? Because what happened here is all... Let us delve to the ayat first. ذَلِكَ. That why. Let's admit, that why I didn't... لِيَعْلَ. That why I want him to know for certain that I didn't betray him in his absence. Okay, some scholars said this is Yusuf. You like that? Huh? I like the opposite. I like to be the Mar'atul Aziz. Okay, anyway, but it's very famous, it's very too famous. Look, now go to the Yusuf. Yusuf, if he's Yusuf, Yusuf said, when that Imra'atul Aziz said that, Yusuf said, oh, now the truth is come to the light. I want the husband of this wife to know for certain that I didn't betray him. Yes, he forgave me, but maybe in his heart he thought he is the one who raised me, He's the one who take care of me. He's the one who give me everything. And then I'll never do that for him. But now, when she admit publicly, he will know that I didn't betray him in his absence. Allah doesn't accept the schemes of betrayal. وَمَا أُبَرِّئُ نَفْسِي. And why I didn't betray? Not because I'm strong, and no, because Allah protect me. I didn't free myself from sin. I am a human being. Every human being can commit a sin. Because إِنَّ النَّفْسَ لَأَمَّارَةٌ بِالسُّءِ. The soul always try to whisper to you to do something bad. إِلَّا مَرَحِمَ رَبِّي. Except if Allah have mercy upon you. إِنَّ رَبِّي غَفُورٌ رَحِيمٌ. The second, No, I'm not. I'm just نشرح هذا. أنا أقول هذه امرأة العزيز ليست يوسف. That's my opinion. Yeah. وكثير منهم. Okay. Now, if it's the wife of العزيز, which I think that's the more likely. More likely because number one, Yusuf is not there. Because they will say straight away, وقال الملك ائتوني به. After this court, Malik said, now the truth come to light, bring Yusuf here. So it seems this all together, then when the Malik realized that everything is now clear, bring Yusuf right now. Okay, anyway, the Mra'atul Aziz said, she said that, ليعلم أني لم أخنه بالغيب. The wife of Al-Aziz still love Yusuf so much. That love still there. She said, I admit in publicly, I want him, could be her husband, or Yusuf, which is more likely, that I didn't betray him in his absence. Because she knows that Yusuf now 7 years with oppression. His reputation now is damaged by all these people. And she still that love there. She said, I don't want to betray him in absence. I admit publicly in front of everyone. وَمَا أُبَرِّئُ نَفْسِي إِنَّ النَّفْسِ. I seduce him, but I didn't commit a major sin because of Yusuf. So he said, I seduce him because I'm a human being. The soul always inclined towards the bad things. إِلَّا مَا رَحِمَ رَبِّي إِنَّ رَبِّي غَفُورُ الرَّحِيمِ. The main point that the truth now become clear for everyone. Now, if this is the court in the governed by the king, that means the news will spread in the whole country. No, the people now will know about the dream of the Malik and the interpretation and the plan that Yusuf gave. And then we heard that man, you know, that prisoner who interpreted this, he didn't want to come till his reputation was clear. And then the king also made that court. Everything now public. Yusuf is the most famous person in Egypt that time. وَقَالَ الْمَلِكُ تُونِي بِهِ أَسْتَخْلِصْهُ لِنَفْسِي. The first time he said, وَقَالَ الْمَلِكُ أُتُونِي بِهِ. I said, bring it here. Bring him here. But here, no. Bring him, I want to make him one of my right hands. Because now he didn't see him yet. But who is this prisoner that he can interpret? Not just that, he add to the interpretation and give us detailed strategic plan. And then he refused to come while he is in several years just to free his reputation. Subhanallah. Not just that. When he came, Allah said, فَلَمَّا كَلَّمَهُ. Amazing word this. قَالَ إِنَّكَ الْيَوْمَ لَدَيْنَا. Imagine when he came, he has a high expectation of Yusuf. He said before he see Yusuf, I want to make Yusuf one of the highest of my elite. But when he came and Yusuf talk even, now خلاص, he now is. Because when you talk, that's what you manifest your character. And sometimes you find some people, when you look at them, they are very, you think this man is one of, impressed by his look. When he start to talking, you said, Inna lillahi wa inna raji'un. That's why they said Abu Hanifa, the famous story, that a man came with a long white beard, with a very beautiful imama, and he made kuhliya and he, hayba. Abu Hanifa has a problem in his leg, and he's teaching in the mosque. So he can't turn his leg, so he just,
1: He was stretching his leg.
0: So then when he saw that old man, إيش عمله؟ كفت يده رجله. He brought his leg back, just out of respect of that beer and that imam, and that man sit. So Abu Hanifa now very careful with his words, and he finished the lesson. And then that old man raised his hand for asking question. Abu Hanifa is very, yes, what's your question? Said, you said that fasting finish when the sun set. What if the sun is not set? Imagine a day that there is no sun. So I'm waiting for sunset, but it doesn't come. Abu Hanifa said, أَنَا لِأَبِي حَنِيفَةَ أَنْ يَمُدَّ رِجْلِي. It's the time for Abu Hanifa to stretch his legs. So sometimes you look at someone, but when he talk, you خلاص, you said, this is... And sometimes opposite. You look to someone, you think he is insignificant. But when he talk, you impressed. Wow. That's the significance of talking. 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When Yusuf talk, now he's now more admired by Yusuf. Of Yusuf now is, إِنَّكَ الْيَوْمَ لَدَيْنَا مَكِينٌ أَمِينٌ. You are, today, you have everything. You have high status. We trust you fully. Do whatever you want. Choose any place you want in this government. فَلَمَّا كَلَّمَهُ. Some scholars mentioned that if you go to interview, try to repeat this ayah before you have your interview. فَلَمَّا كَلَّمَهُ قَالَ إِنَّكَ الْيَوْمَ لَدَيْنَا مَكِينٌ أَمِينٌ. Repeat it many times. They will respect you a lot. فَلَمَّا كَلَّمَهُ قَالَ إِنَّكَ الْيَوْمَ لَدَيْنَا مَكِينٌ أَمِينٌ قَالَ جَعَلْنِي عَلَى خَزَائِنِ الْأَرْضِ. Now he said, choose whatever you want, any status. Yusuf choose a status that he can serve this nation. He doesn't want the government just for the sake of the status. No, he wants to serve the nation. There's a famine, there's a crisis, I'm the one who know how to deal. If he sent to them the detail, it means how can he is the only one can implement that strategic plan in the best way. So let me deal with this crisis. So now everything in economy, Yusuf now is in charge of. And not just that, he said, إِنِّي حَفِيظٌ عَلِيمٌ. He said, I am eligible for that because I am حَفِيظ عَلِيمٌ. These two qualities, Islamic qualities, if you have any position or status in any government, you should have these two things. Sometimes Allah call it قَوِيٌ أَمِينٌ, sometimes He call it حَفِيظٌ عَلِيمٌ. The same things. In the story of Musa, قَوِيٌ أَمِينٌ. Qawi, I mean, Qawi, it means he is expert in that field. Amin, it means he is honest. Sometimes you find someone expert in economy, but he's a big thief. He will take all the money. So you need two things. You need to be, he is honest and he is expert. Sometimes he is honest, but he doesn't have any experience. That's also Hafidun Alim. Hafid is Amin there. Alim is Qawi in Surah, in Qissat Musa. So Hafidhi is means honest. Alim is means expert. Sorry? No, no, for anyone. Ah, you mean this? Okay. He asked about, can we ask as to be appointed in a position, a government? Because we heard that Prophet sallallahu alaihi wasallam said, لا تسألوا الإمارة. Don't ask any position. If they appointed you, Allah will help you. If you go and ask for it, then no one will help you. It will let it with you. How can we understand this hadith? This hadith is just to warn people about their person and intention. Because usually human being, they want authority. They want power. They want authorization. They want to go and command people under them. That's the nature of a human being. So Prophet ﷺ, prevent them from that. Don't ask it. But what it come to you, then Allah will help you. Okay, let Yusuf, number one. Did Yusuf ask for it? What do you think, guys? Yes, because many people, they misinterpret this ayah. They say, Yusuf asked for it. Ij'alni ala khazain ard. Ij'alni is not the beginning. There's something before that. Innaka al-yawma ladayna makinun amin. Choose whatever you want. And he chose, when he chose, also choose the responsibility, not the right, not the gentle one, no, the responsibility, the hard one. So he didn't ask first. No, he said, what's, but even from this story we can derive that if a believer realized that he is eligible and qualified for that position, and there is a lot of corruption, if he didn't ask for that position, the corrupted people will take it. In this case, yes, he can ask that. Because when he asks that, his intention is not for himself. It's for the whole nation, just like Yusuf. So when a believer is qualified and he's honest, so then he can ask that. Sometimes it's obligatory for him to ask. Because otherwise, the corrupted people, and this not just position for himself, this position will affect the whole nation. The last ayah, to ayah, وَكَذَلِكَ مَكَّنَّا لِيُوسُفْ. Now we establish a firm position for Yusuf after all these trials. So after all these trials, from prison now to palace, يَتَبَوَّأُ مِنْهَا حَيْثُ يَشَاءُ. He go whatever he want, with a lot of power. Remember when he was with his brothers in that small house, he can't يَتَبَوَّأُ مِنَا حَيْثُ يَشَاءُ. In his house, even in his house, he can't do whatever he want. That small house. Now after this trial, now he is in the biggest nation that time. He do whatever he want. When you are with Allah, trust him, he will change your position in a way you can't imagine. نُصِيبُ بِرَحْمَتِنَا مَنْ نَشَاءُ وَلَا نُضِيعُ أَجْرَ الْمُحْسِنِ. That's always the method of the Quran. When the Quran told us about a gift that Allah gave a prophet or any pious man before, he always make this type of comments. That's not only from him. That's a rule for anyone who deal with Allah in the best way. وَأَيُّوبَ إِذْ نَادَى رَبَّهُ أَنِّي مَسَّنِيَ الضُّرُّ وَأَنْتَ أَرْحَمُ الرَّاحِمِينَ فَاسْتَجَبْنَا لَهُ فَكَشَفْنَا مَا بِهِ مِنْ ضُرٍّ وَآتَيْنَاهُ أَهْلَهُ وَمِثْلَهُمْ مَعَهُمْ رَحْمَةً مِنْ عِنْدِنَا وَذِكْرَى لِلْعَابِدِينَ. 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That's for any worshipper. 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Not just for him, not for any believer who beg his Lord. He also يتبوأ من حيث يشاء. Not just for him. لا نضيع. For anyone who is among محسنين. The key word of Yusuf's character. Ihsan means to do the excellent ibadah towards his word, his Lord. When he worship Allah tabaraka wa ta'ala, prayer for example, he will do it in excellent way, in perfect way, in ihsan, like he see Allah tabaraka wa ta'ala. And when he deal with people, he will treat them in the best way, in ihsan. Wal-ajru. Another comment is very common in Quran. When he mentioned high status in dunya, he remind us straight away, this is just dunya. Yusuf now in high status in dunya, but this also nothing compared to akhirah. وَلَا أَجْرُ الْآخِرَةِ خَيْرٌ لِلَّذِينَ آمَنُوا وَكَانُوا يَتَّقُونَ. 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And you look at this amazing building. فَإِذَا جَاءَ وَعْدُ رَبِّي جَعَلَهُ دَكَّى. Here remember, this is dunya. One day, this will destroy it. 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We open the questions for Surah Yusuf. And if not Surah Yusuf finished, any questions, if not in Surah Yusuf. She asked, what's the wisdom behind that? That man forgot to tell the Malik, the king, and Yusuf spent several years in the prison. Okay, the hikmah, we said again that it's preparation. I mean, if the Yusuf, if that man didn't forget, and he straight away told the Malik, there's no dream that time. They will bring the Yusuf, okay, you are honest, okay, we'll look at his case study, you are free, go. That's it. There's no dream. They are not desperate for Yusuf to tell them something. So it will be very normal, random. But now, no. Allah Ta'ala went in the right time where the Malik are desperate for that interpretation. For the interpretation itself, the whole nation desperate for Yusuf. He will come in the right time. He will open. When you just prepare him. And when he opened the door, he will open the best door. Another also wisdom that Yusuf, bid'a sinin fi sijin, because Yusuf are a role model for the believers. If a prophet, a son of prophet, a son of prophet, a son of prophet, spend many years in a prison, that's a big lesson for any believers in the future. If they throw him in a prison and he is innocent, he has a role model in that. I'm not the first one. Yusuf is my role model. He said, there's some people, they don't believe in God. And they say, if there is a God, why then there's a corruption? Why the children, innocent, they die in very young age? Why there is a famine? Why there is earthquake? Why there is... Okay, this is a very famous question. They call it in philosophy the question of devil. It means, number one, those people who ask, that's why if you don't believe in God, it's difficult for you to understand the question, the answer. So we answer this question in two ways. The first way is, if you don't believe in God, it's difficult to understand His attributes. So we will shift the debate to go and talk to them about there is a God, in logic way. Not in from Quran or Sunnah. So number one is to shift the debate to, before I answer this, because it's difficult for you to understand the attributes of someone you don't believe in him. So let us shift the debate and go and talk about God. I will convince you in logic way that there should be a God. It's another story. The second part is when you go to the question straight away and said, did that God who do all of this said this will not happen or will it happen? I believe in him and he said in his book he will do that. He didn't hide it. He didn't do it. He said he will do it and he say what's the wisdom behind it. What's the wisdom? If you believe that there is only one life, yes, your concern is valid. And definitely, if there is only one life, this is nonsense. Because we see the corruption and the oppressors, they don't go to the court and they die without any court with anything. If this is only one life, this is nonsense. But if you believe that there is a second life, now everything will fit in its place. Because if there's only one life, definitely this is not justice. We'll say, where is God then? Where is the justice? But for the Islamic perspective, this life is just temporary. And it's the shortest life even. There's another life where you will see the full picture. You see the oppressions here. All the zalimin here, the wrongdoers, they will take to the court. The end. You will see all these desperate people, they are very happy in paradise. You will see this. So you can't understand it if you believe in one life. That's why we shift the debate to go to, does God exist first? And then when you believe in God, then you have to believe there is another life. Because that out of his wisdom. Yusuf alayhi salam talk about another year after 14 years. How does he know that? Is that wahi? Yes, probably it's a wahi. Probably it's a wahi. Some scholars say it's out of interpretation also. Because they said that the 7 years is a full cycle. A full cycle of prosperity, then a full cycle of famine. Logically, there's another cycle, another thing. Either in wahi or from extracting from that interpretation. Allah alam wa sallallahu ala abdi rasuli sayyidina Muhammad.
1: You were listening to the English program on the Voice of Islam. Thank you very much for your time. Inshallah, stay tuned for future episodes.
2: من أين أبدأها حكاية صبحنا الحل